0: of any government-organised rescue efforts.
1: As one Venezuelan man put it to me, look, in this country, if a few dozen students want to go out to protest, the authorities can get two tanks out on the streets very quickly. But they have not mobilised all the resources of the state to support the victims of the earthquake. I haven't met anybody who has said the government is doing its best. Some are still cautious about expressing criticism, but increasingly there is an openness that people are willing to say out loud things which they wouldn't have said before, such as the desperation.
0: Turkey has slammed Israel's decision to recognise the massacre of Armenians during and after the First World War as genocide. Ankara said it was Israel's attempt to deflect from its own crimes in Gaza and persecution of the Palestinian people. Israel rejects the allegations. Here's our global affairs reporter, Ambrosan Etirajan.
2: The row follows a rapid deterioration of relations between Turkey and Israel since the war in Gaza began. It is estimated that in the dying days of the Ottoman Empire, more than 1 million ethnic Armenians were killed, sent on death marches, or forcibly Islamized. Despite Turkey's objections, the killings have been recognized as genocide by more than 30 countries, including the US, France, and Germany. Israel said its decision to the same was historic.
0: Israel says it's destroyed underground infrastructure in southern Lebanon used by the militant group Hezbollah. A statement by the Prime Minister Benjamin Netanyahu and his defence minister said the military had hit a 200-metre tunnel in the town of Majorzun containing hundreds of weapons. Mr Netanyahu again insisted the Israel military would remain in southern Lebanon. Hezbollah has rejected a US-sponsored agreement between Israel and Lebanon. President Putin has acknowledged that Russia is suffering fuel shortages as a result of Ukrainian attacks on energy infrastructure, but said the situation was not critical. In an interview released by the Kremlin, he said the main task was to increase air defences and ensure fuel supplies, especially to Crimea.
3: We are going through a difficult period. Difficult stage, but it's taught us a lot. It's allowed us to feel the very essence of what it means to be a citizen of Russia.
0: Mr. Putin added that he expected the US to resume its mediation efforts once it was less busy with Iran. World News from the BBC. Pakistan says it's carried out an intelligence-based ground operation followed by airstrikes against Islamist militants along the border with Afghanistan. The information minister said the attacks targeted what he called militant safe havens, killing 29 fighters. The world's most powerful particle accelerator, the Hadron Collider, is shutting down for a four-year update. Scientists hope that intensifying the machine's ability to accelerate and smash particles will provide 100 times more data to hunt for dark matter. Sasha Schlichter reports.
4: The LHC was most famously used to prove the existence of the Higgs boson, dubbed the God particle. From today, activity will stop as the extraordinary device undergoes upgrades to further increase the precision and intensity of particle collisions. It's thought the CERN lab upgrade will cost $1.5 billion. Once the upgrade is completed, CERN hopes to dramatically expand its understanding of how the God particle works, with the new accelerator expected to produce around 380 million Higgs bosons over its lifetime.
0: Germany has set a new temperature record of 41.7 degrees Celsius as the extreme hot weather moves eastwards in continental Europe. Across the border, Poland broke its heat record at 40.5 degrees, while the temperature in the Czech Republic exceeded 41. The World Health Organization says more than 1,300 excess deaths have been recorded in Europe in connection with the heat wave. Co-hosts Canada have defeated South Africa 1-0 in the first match at the knockout stage of the World Cup. The midfielder Stefan Eustachio scored Canada's only goal in stoppage time, just minutes before the final whistle, to take his side into the last 16. That's the latest BBC News.
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Lizzo and Juice, and starting my show this morning on this Monday, the 29th of June, was Mark Anthony and I Need to Know. Thank you for joining me for Not Your Standard Breakfast Show. This is Lee Higgins. I'm here right through until 10. We are waking up today to some cloudy skies, and it looks like it's going to be like that throughout the day. Highs are around 33 degrees, and we are currently at 27 degrees right here in Hua Hin. It is New Music Monday today, and if you're into new music, well, you're in for a treat. We've got lots of new songs in my set list over the 3 hours. We've got a new one by Paul McCartney, Johnny Marr. Madonna is getting into World Cup music action, along with Katy Perry has a new song out. So stay with me right through until 10, okay? This is now Olivia Rodrigo and Stupid Song on Surf Radio.

0: Wonder, your standard breakfast show. Well, World Cup action is continuing with the round 32 of the knockout stage starting. And congratulations to the Canadians who got up one zip over South Africa. And if you are interested in our competition that we're running here on Surf Radio, go to our Facebook page and you can see all the list of prizes that there is going to be some people winning at the end of the World Cup. And they're going to be winning things like from the Standard are donating a day pass, food and beverage package and a spa treatment. Also, Pineapple Valley Golf Club are giving away rounds of golf. Stella Huahin Sky Lounge are giving away food and beverage packages, as well as the Santara Grand Resort are giving away night stay. So some great prizes to be won. So I can't wait to see at the end of the World Cup who wins all those fabulous prizes. It is now 7:23. Good morning.
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2: Hello, today's news headlines. In Bangkok's local elections, independent candidate Chatuchart Sittipont has won a second four-year term as the capital's governor in a landslide victory. Chatuchart secured more than 1.44 million votes, nearly 66% of the total. Voter turnout was at around 48%. Chatuchart set a new record surpassing his own winning tally from 2022. He thanked voters, saying the real work begins now, with major challenges still ahead. Official certification by Thailand's Election Commission is expected shortly. Thai customs officials have arrested a Turkish man at Suvarnabhumi Airport after allegedly finding more than 12 kilograms of cocaine hidden inside coffee bags and chocolate packaging. The suspect had arrived on a flight from Sao Paulo, Brazil. Authorities estimate the drugs to have a street value of around 36 million baht. Officers are investigating any links to a wider trafficking network. Police in Chachansaw are investigating after three Myanmar migrant workers were shot dead during a confrontation with a village security volunteer in Phnom Sarakam district. The Thai man was seriously injured with stab wounds. The volunteer claims he opened fire in self-defense after he and a companion were attacked. Police recovered more than 16 spent 9mm shell casings, along with a handgun and a knife. Around the region, soaring electricity prices are driving a rooftop solar boom in the Philippines, with homeowners rushing to install panels to cut rising power bills. Electricity costs there have climbed by around 10% in recent months, giving the country some of Southeast Asia's highest residential power prices. Industry analysts say demand for rooftop solar has surged as families look for long-term savings and greater energy independence. The weather is quite cloudy across most of the country today. Chiang Mai and Bangkok both seeing thunderstorms today, highs of around 33 degrees. Pattaya and the eastern seaboard should stay dry but cloudy and 33. Phuket and the south cloudy with showers and 30. Hiran Wai Hin also fairly cloudy. We could also see some isolated showers and a high of 33 degrees. Winds are light from the west.
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doesn't have to be this way. I'm not your standard breakfast show. Well, it is New Music Monday on Surf Radio. And up next, we've got another new song by Paul McCartney. This song is called Come Inside. Now, I have just seen it and I've just had a little sneak listen to the start of it. It sounds pretty cool. So let's have a listen to it together. Paul McCartney, new song, Come Inside.

0: That is Love Again by Dua Lipa on Not Your Standard Breakfast Show. Well, if you are in the car at the moment, just take it easy on the roads. There's a little bit of rain around where my studio is. I hope it's okay in your area. And kids, if you're getting ready for school or you're already in the car on your way to school, I have got a joke for you. Are you ready? Okay. Where do maths teachers go on vacation? Do you know? They go to Times Square. There's one to share with your friends at school, right? Okay, let's get back into the music. Short break coming up, and then we've got Maroon 5.
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exists, in my opinion, the payphone. Okay, it is now 7:53. That means it is birthday shout-out time. If you are celebrating a birthday today, you make sure you have a great day and an amazing year ahead. You are celebrating it with the lead singer of Australian band Men at Work. Colin Hay is blowing out 73 candles on his birthday cake today. So happy birthday to him and to you too if you're celebrating today. This is their big song from '83 called Overkill.

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2: BBC News with Roisin Hasty. International rescue workers in Sniffadogs are continuing to search the rubble after Venezuela's twin earthquakes as hopes of finding survivors fades. More than 30 people were saved over the weekend, but tens of thousands remain missing. More than 700 buildings and structures were also affected. The Venezuelan interim president, Delcy Rodriguez, said a commission will evaluate their safety.

0: so many people unable to return to their homes. Many of them have come to the local baseball stadium. They've set up Tent City, effectively protected at least from the dangers of some of the aftershocks, but of course exposed to the elements. They are sleeping in cheap nylon tents. They have set up tarpaulins. They're sleeping under structures made out of blanket. Anything they can get their hands on. It's a very difficult picture, to say the least.
1: The US ambassador to the United Nations has warned that President Trump's patience with Iran won't last forever, following Sunday's clashes around the Strait of Hormuz. Mike Waltz accused Iran of trying to hold the world hostage by trying to charge tolls on shipping through the crucial waterway, and said the US would not stand for it. Earlier, Iran's foreign minister Abbas Araghchi warned other nations not to interfere in Iran's administration of the strait, as it wants ships to use a route it controls. Turkey has slammed Israel's decision to recognise the massacre of Armenians during and after the First World War as genocide. Ankara said Israel was deflecting from its own crimes in Gaza and persecution of the Palestinian people. Israel rejects the allegations. Here's Ambrosan Etiwajim.
2: The row follows a rapid deterioration of relations between Turkey and Israel since the war in Gaza began. It is estimated that more than 1 million ethnic Armenians were killed, sent on death marches, or forcibly Islamized. Despite Turkey's objections, the killings have been recognized as genocide by more than 30 countries. Israel said its decision to the same was historic. The move is widely seen as a rebuke to Turkey, which has regularly accused Israel of committing genocide against Palestinians, an allegation denied by Israel.
1: World News from the BBC. Pakistan says it's carried out an intelligence-based ground operation followed by airstrikes against Islamist militants along the border with Afghanistan. The information minister said the attacks targeted militant safe havens, killing 29 fighters. President Putin has acknowledged that Russia is suffering fuel shortages as a result of Ukrainian attacks on energy infrastructure, but said the situation was not critical. In an interview released by the Kremlin, he said the main task was to increase air defences and ensure fuel supplies, especially to Crimea. The world's most powerful particle accelerator, the Large Hadron Collider, is shutting down for a four-year upgrade, hoping this will help hunt for dark matter. It is invisible, does not emit, absorb or reflect light, but makes up about 27% of the universe. The collider found the Higgs boson in 2012, a particle thought to have a connection with dark matter. Sasha Schlichter reports.
3: Inside the Large Hadron Collider, a nearly 30-kilometre circular tunnel deep below the French-Swiss border, superconducting magnets and accelerating structures propel particles to extreme energies and then smash them together at phenomenal speeds. The LHC was most famously used to prove the existence of the Higgs boson, dubbed the God Particle. Once the upgrade is completed, CERN hopes to dramatically expand its understanding of how the God particle works. The lab's main hope is to produce two Higgs bosons simultaneously and see them interact.
1: And in football, co-hosts Canada have defeated South Africa 1-0 in the first match of the knockout stage of the World Cup. The midfielder Stefan Oustakiou scored Canada's only goal just minutes before the final whistle. That's the latest BBC News.
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If you think you haven't heard that on Surf Radio before, well, you'd be absolutely correct, because that is the brand new song by Johnny Marr called Spin, because it is New Music Monday here on Surf Radio. And later on this hour, got the brand new song by Gracie Abrams. And in the next hour, Madonna has got a new song out. She is getting into the World Cup music action with a new song. And Katy Perry has a new song out as well. So listen in to the second hour for Madonna and Katy Perry. Not together, but separately. Okay. Weather-wise, today is going to be a bit cloudy and drizzly all throughout the day. Highs around 33 degrees, currently at 28 here in Hua Hin. So let's get back into the music right now, okay? This is a great song from the Commodores. Lady, You Bring Me Up.

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0: 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And if you're just joining me, good morning. It is now 8:21. You're listening to Lee Higgins. And straight after this break, I've got Christina singing about a genie in a bottle.
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2: Hello, today's news headlines. In Bangkok's local elections, independent candidate Chatuchart Sittipont has won a second four-year term as the capital's governor in a landslide victory. Chatuchart secured more than 1.44 million votes, nearly 66% of the total. Voter turnout was at around 48%. Chatuchart set a new record surpassing his own winning tally from 2022. He thanked voters, saying the real work begins now, with major challenges still ahead. Official certification by Thailand's Election Commission is expected shortly. Thai customs officials have arrested a Turkish man at Suvarnabhumi Airport after allegedly finding more than 12 kilograms of cocaine hidden inside coffee bags and chocolate packaging. The suspect had arrived on a flight from Sao Paulo, Brazil. Authorities estimate the drugs to have a street value of around 36 million baht. Officers are investigating any links to a wider trafficking network. Police in Chachansaw are investigating after three Myanmar migrant workers were shot dead during a confrontation with a village security volunteer in Phnom Sarakam district. The Thai man was seriously injured with stab wounds. The volunteer claims he opened fire in self-defense after he and a companion were attacked. Police recovered more than 16 spent 9mm shell casings, along with a handgun and a knife. Around the region, and the son of Myanmar's jailed former leader Aung San Suu Kyi is calling on the military government there to prove she's still alive. Speaking from London, Kim Aris said that there's no evidence his 80-year-old mother has been moved to house arrest, despite military claims in April. He fears she remains imprisoned in the capital, with reports suggesting her health is continuing to deteriorate. And the weather continues to be fairly cloudy across most of the country today. Chiang Mai and Bangkok both seeing thunderstorms today at around 33, 34 degrees. Pattaya and the eastern seaboard remaining cloudy but dry, highs of 33. Phuket in the south, cloudy with showers and 30 degrees. Here in Hua Hin, remaining cloudy for most of the day. We could also see some isolated showers during the day, highs of 33 degrees. And the winds are light from the west.
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Tears on Not Your Standard Breakfast Show. It is now 8:37, and if you have a hankering for a pizza or some Italian fare, you can always go along to the Lido restaurant day or night. But especially on a Monday, if you want a great pizza, they are doing their pizzas for 300 baht a pop every Monday. So go along on your own, have a pizza, take some friends, have many.

0: in the music industry. I'm talking about Gracie Abrams, and that is her latest release called Look At My Life. She does have a new album coming out on July the 17th. It's called Daughter From Hell, and that is the second song off that album. So look out for that. Short break coming up because it is 8:44, because I've got Collective Soul lined up just for you in a moment.
1: Still arguing with your better half about where to have lunch? 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

0: That was a great song for Collective Soul from 1996, The World I Know. This is Not Your Standard Breakfast Show, and it is now 8:51. And if you're looking to get out and get a bit active tonight at the front of Market Village, they are doing their free dance and Zumba class from 6 to 7:30. And tomorrow night at the front of Blueport, bring your mats along because they are doing a free yoga class in the Blueport Square, which is out the front of Blueport. So no excuses not to get fit and healthy this June and into July right here in Hua Hin. Okay, coming up next, we've got Rudimental, These Days.
1: I know you moved on to someone new. Hope life is beautiful. You were the light for me to find my truth. I just want to say thank you.

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4: BBC News with Roisin Hastie. International rescue workers and sniffer dogs are continuing to search the rubble after Venezuela's twin earthquakes as tens of thousands still remain missing. The Venezuelan interim president, Delcy Rodriguez, earlier said a commission would evaluate building safety after many were destroyed. Meanwhile, more American soldiers have arrived to provide assistance, but Orla Gearin says there's still very little support for those on the ground. She had this update from one of the hardest hit areas, Catalonia.
5: The international community came forward with offers of assistance very, very quickly. They are working, but you just do not have the sense of a large-scale organized effort taking place at a time when minutes were critical. Rescue teams will talk about this period of 72 hours after a disaster, and after that the chances of finding people alive falls dramatically. They can still be found, but the chances are really reduced, and it seems as if that pressure

0: President Trump and the Israeli Prime Minister Benjamin Netanyahu. Both US and Iranian negotiators have signaled they do not want a return to full-scale war. At the same time, neither seem willing to back down. If the exchanges of fire continue, a major escalation remains a risk.
1: Turkey has slammed Israel's decision to recognize the massacre of Armenians during and after the First World War as genocide. Ankara said it was a political attempt by Israel to deflect from its own crimes in Gaza and persecution of the Palestinian people. More than 30 countries have formally recognized the Armenian genocide, including the US and Russia. Israel's decision was announced by the Foreign Minister, Gideon Saar.
2: The shocking genocide, which took place over 100 years ago and regarding whose historical facts there is no real dispute, included the murder of 1.5 million souls and the destruction of an ancient cultural and historical heritage. In my eyes, it is our moral duty as Jews, and certainly as the nation state of the Jewish people, to make this decision that we made today.
1: World News from the BBC. Pakistan says it's carried out airstrikes and ground assaults on Islamist militant targets across the Afghan border. The Pakistani Information Minister said the provinces of Paktia, Paktika and Kunar were hit. The strikes come days after an Islamist group attacked a Pakistani paramilitary camp in the southern city of Karachi, killing three troops. President Putin has acknowledged that Russia is suffering fuel shortages as a result of Ukrainian attacks on energy infrastructure, but said the situation was not critical. Mr. Putin also said the main task was to increase air defences and ensure fuel supplies. He added that he expected the US to resume its mediation efforts once it was less busy with Iran. Co-hosts Canada have defeated South Africa 1-0 in the first match of the knockout stage of the Football World Cup. The midfielder Stefan Oustakiou scored Canada's only goal minutes before the final whistle. Gary Rose was watching the match in Los Angeles.
3: A 92nd minute winner from Stefan Oustakiou sort of delivered the moments of quality, which prompted lots of wild scenes of celebration at the end. It came after a match that I wouldn't say was the highest quality. South Africa sort of came with the intention quite clearly early on to slow things down. The goalkeeper held onto the ball quite a lot in possession, and that prompted quite a few loud boos from all the Canadian fans that travelled in numbers to the game. It looked like it was going to be destined for extra time and probably penalties, to be honest, with the way it was going. There weren't many clear-cut chances, really. But yeah, that last-minute goal and the celebrations it sparked were certainly a memorable way to start the knockout stages.
1: The world's most powerful particle accelerator, the Large Hadron Collider, is shutting down for a four-year upgrade. Scientists hope that intensifying the machine's ability to accelerate and smash particles will provide 100 times more data to hunt for dark matter. BBC News.
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with Swedish superstar Awa for Something Stupid. And starting my third hour on Not Your Standard Breakfast Show was Howard Jones. I'd like to get to know you. Well, you are listening to Lee, and it does look like the weather today is going to be cloudy right throughout. Highs around 33 degrees. We're going to get to currently at 29 degrees here in Hua Hin. It is 9:14, and it is New Music Monday on Surf Radio. And up next, we've got the brand new song by Katy Perry. She is about to release a new album called KP7. This song is called Watch It Burn and was released on Thursday. It debuted with 1.2 million streams on Spotify, and also it was a big hit on YouTube last week, reaching over 1 million views in one day. So let's have a listen. Katy Perry, new song on Surf Radio, Watch It Burn.

0: The Culture Club and time. Well, the time is 9:21, and foodies, there is a couple of festivals you might want to go to this week. Starting on Wednesday is the Pala'u 13th Annual Fruit and Produce Fair. It goes until Sunday, so maybe check that one out, because Pala'u does do amazing durians, but they've also got other fruit and produce that is highlighted in this festival. And also starting on Thursday, continuing till the 11th of July, in Pram Brewery, there is the Food and Agricultural Fair happening. So if you want to check out both of those events, they are listed up on our Facebook page. You may just have to scroll through a little until you find those events, but get in and support these food fairs happening this week. Okay, coming up straight after this, I've got another song from the 80s just for you.
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2: Hello, today's news headlines. In Bangkok's local elections, independent candidate Chatuchart Sittipont has won a second four-year term as the capital's governor in a landslide victory. Chatuchart secured more than 1.44 million votes, nearly 66% of the total. Voter turnout was at around 48%. Chatuchart set a new record surpassing his own winning tally from 2022. He thanked voters, saying the real work begins now, with major challenges still ahead. Official certification by Thailand's Election Commission is expected shortly. Thai customs officials have arrested a Turkish man at Suvarnabhumi Airport after allegedly finding more than 12 kilograms of cocaine hidden inside coffee bags and chocolate packaging. The suspect had arrived on a flight from Sao Paulo, Brazil. Authorities estimate the drugs to have a street value of around 36 million baht. Officers are investigating any links to a wider trafficking network. Police in Chachansaw are investigating after three Myanmar migrant workers were shot dead during a confrontation with a village security volunteer in Phnom Sarakam district. The Thai man was seriously injured with stab wounds. The volunteer claims he opened fire in self-defense after he and a companion were attacked. Police recovered more than 16 spent 9mm shell casings, along with a handgun and a knife. Around the region, and the son of Myanmar's jailed former leader Aung San Suu Kyi is calling on the military government there to prove she's still alive. Speaking from London, Kim Aris said that there's no evidence his 80-year-old mother has been moved to house arrest, despite military claims in April. He fears she remains imprisoned in the capital, with reports suggesting her health is continuing to deteriorate. And the weather continues to be fairly cloudy across most of the country today. Chiang Mai and Bangkok both seeing thunderstorms today at around 33, 34 degrees. Pattaya and the eastern seaboard remaining cloudy but dry, highs of 33. Phuket in the south, cloudy with showers and 30 degrees. Here in Hua Hin, remaining cloudy for most of the day. We could also see some isolated showers during the day, highs of 33 degrees. And the winds are light from the west.
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2004, Take Your Mama on Not Your Standard Breakfast Show. Well, there's always something happening at the Standard Hua Hin, and this week is no different. Today at the Lido, they do all their pizzas for 300 baht a pop. You can go along to Prasa any day and or night and have a great lunch or dinner. And this Saturday, the kids are going to love this event. It happens from 1 till 5. It's called the Mini Fourth by the Weekend Playground, and it's where your kids are going to be involved with games and crafts, and also there is a cookie and cupcake decorating session as well. If you go to our Facebook page, you will see a post up there that gives you all the details about the Mini Fourth by the Weekend Playground. It is all about your kids on Saturday, July the 4th. Red, white and blue. Get your kids into it. I'm sure they're going to enjoy it. This is now Belinda Carlisle, her big song from the 80s, Leave a Light On.

0: and Surf Radio and Madonna and Freed are getting themselves into the World Cup music action. That song is Read My Lips. And let's talk about the World Cup for a moment. Congratulations to Canada for getting through to the next round. It is the knockout stage, round 32. And also you will hear Paul King on Surf Radio on Sunday from 2 to 4 talking about not only the World Cup but also our competition that we are running, and we'll all eagerly await the end of the competition when all the prizes are given away. But there's some great prizes that have been donated to this competition. Dusitani are giving away some deluxe rooms, also Hua Hin off-road karting giving away free go-kart vouchers, Kingham Away Tire being very generous with prizes, as well as Pineapple Valley Golf Club, and also the Standard Hua Hin, of course. So we look forward to that happening right at the end of the competition where everybody gets their prizes. It is now 9:48, and straight after this, I am going to take you back to the 80s once again.
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the cars from the 80s, you might think. 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And tonight at 10, you've got Andy Burnett taking you through to midnight with his Yacht Rock Show. So until tomorrow morning at 7, you make sure you have a wonderful day. 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
4: BBC News with Roisin Hasty. International rescue workers and sniffer dogs are continuing to search the rubble after Venezuela's twin earthquakes as hopes of finding survivors fade. Tens of thousands of people remain missing. Will Grant is in one of the hardest hit areas, Katia Lamar.
5: With so many people unable to return to their homes, many of them have come here to the local baseball stadium. They've set up a tent city effectively out in the open, protected at least from the dangers of some of the aftershocks, but of course exposed to the elements. They are sleeping in cheap nylon tents. They have set up tarpaulins. They're sleeping under structures made out of blankets and lying on donated mattresses, anything they can get their hands on.
4: Venezuela's interim president, Delcy Rodriguez, said progress was being made in restoring water and power services. An American official has said the US and Iran have agreed to stand down after a series of clashes around the Strait of Hormuz. The official also said technical talks on the recent memorandum of understanding would continue. There's been no confirmation from Iran. The tit-for-tat exchanges over the weekend had raised concerns that the ceasefire between the US and Iran could unravel. Turkey has slammed Israel's decision to recognize the massacre of Armenians during and after the First World War as genocide. Ankara said Israel was deflecting from its crimes in Gaza. Israel rejects the allegations. Here's Ambrosan Etirajim.
6: It is estimated that in the dying days of the Ottoman Empire, more than 1 million ethnic Armenians were killed, sent on death.

0: Pakistan's Interior Minister Ataullah Tarar said the strikes had targeted Islamist militant hideouts and large quantities of weapons had been destroyed. The Taliban government spokesman Zabiullah Mujahid condemned the Pakistani military action, saying dozens of civilians had been killed or wounded. Pakistan accuses the Taliban government of sheltering militants who routinely target its troops. The Taliban in Kabul says Pakistani airstrikes killed civilians.
1: BBC News. Israel says it's destroyed underground infrastructure in southern Lebanon used by the militant group Hezbollah. A statement by the Prime Minister Benjamin Netanyahu and his defence minister said the military had hit a 200-metre tunnel in the town of Majalzoun containing hundreds of weapons. President Putin has acknowledged that Russia is suffering fuel shortages as a result of Ukrainian attacks on energy infrastructure, but said the situation was not critical. In an interview released by the Kremlin, Mr. Putin added that he expected the United States to resume its mediation efforts once it was less busy with Iran. Co-host Canada have defeated South Africa 1-0 in the first match of the knockout stage of the Football World Cup. The midfielder Stefan Osakio scored Canada's only goal minutes before the final whistle, taking his side into the last 16. The team's coach Jesse Marsh said the win was well deserved.
2: We could have made life a little easier on ourselves if we would have made a play earlier when we had some big chances. But obviously the timing of the goal means the win is incredibly dramatic. And I think the effect that it will have in Canada and the inspiring of people will be immense. So I'm really proud of our team. And I thought it was an earned victory and a well-played match.
1: Playing in Los Angeles, Canada became the first World Cup host nation to play a knockout game on foreign soil. The world's most powerful particle accelerator, the Large Hadron Collider, is shutting down for a four-year upgrade. Scientists hope intensifying the machine's ability to accelerate and smash particles will provide 100 times more data to hunt for dark matter. The circular tunnel under the French-Swiss border used atom collision to find the Higgs boson, a particle that could act as a portal between known particles and dark matter. Dark matter is invisible and makes up about 20%.
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1: Hello, today's news headlines. In Bangkok's local elections, independent candidate Chatuchart Sittipont has won a second four-year term as the capital's governor in a landslide victory. Chatuchart secured more than 1.44 million votes, nearly 66% of the total. Voter turnout was at around 48%. Chatuchart set a new record surpassing his own winning tally from 2022. He thanked voters, saying the real work begins now, with major challenges still ahead. Official certification by Thailand's Election Commission is expected shortly. Thai customs officials have arrested a Turkish man at Suvarnabhumi Airport after allegedly finding more than 12 kilograms of cocaine hidden inside coffee bags and chocolate packaging. The suspect had arrived on a flight from Sao Paulo, Brazil. Authorities estimate the drugs to have a street value of around 36 million baht. Officers are investigating any links to a wider trafficking network. Police in Chachansaw are investigating after three Myanmar migrant workers were shot dead during a confrontation with a village security volunteer in Phnom Sarakam district. The Thai man was seriously injured with stab wounds. The volunteer claims he opened fire in self-defense after he and a companion were attacked. Police recovered more than 16 spent 9mm shell casings, along with a handgun and a knife. Around the region, and the son of Myanmar's jailed former leader Aung San Suu Kyi is calling on the military government there to prove she's still alive. Speaking from London, Kim Aris said that there's no evidence his 80-year-old mother has been moved to house arrest, despite military claims in April. He fears she remains imprisoned in the capital, with reports suggesting her health is continuing to deteriorate. And the weather continues to be fairly cloudy across most of the country today. Chiang Mai and Bangkok both seeing thunderstorms today at around 33, 34 degrees. Pattaya and the eastern seaboard remaining cloudy but dry, highs of 33. Phuket in the south, cloudy with showers and 30 degrees. Here in Hua Hin, remaining cloudy for most of the day. We could also see some isolated showers during the day, highs of 33 degrees. And the winds are light from the west.
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4: BBC News with Roisin Hasty. More international teams have been arriving in Venezuela to join the rescue effort following Wednesday's double earthquake. Tens of thousands of people are still estimated to be missing, but hopes of finding more survivors are fading. Nearly 1,500 have been confirmed dead. The interim president, Delcy Rodriguez, says progress has been made in restoring water and power services and reopening roads. BBC's Yogita Lemoye is in the capital, Caracas.
5: The walls outside hospitals in Caracas are slowly filling up with pictures of the missing. By the hour, families stack up more photos, desperately looking for information about their loved ones. The morgue in the capital is overwhelmed, and as more bodies are brought in, there is simply not enough space to store them, even until they can be identified and returned. Search and rescue operations continue in many areas, and while more relief teams are arriving from different parts of the world every day, there is still an acute shortage of the equipment and manpower required to dig through the rubble.
4: Meanwhile, more American soldiers have arrived, a part of a US pledge to provide assistance. An American official has said the US and Iran have agreed to stand down after a series of clashes around the Strait of Hormuz. They also said technical talks on the recent memorandum of understanding were expected to continue. There's been no confirmation from Iran. Australia and Vanuatu have signed a sweeping economic and security agreement that bars any foreign military base on the Pacific Island nation. Australia's Prime Minister Anthony Albanese said the Nakumal Agreement ensured Vanuatu would remain free from militarisation. In exchange, Australia will provide greater economic support. Prime Minister Jotam Napat called it a significant step in the relationship.
6: With the signing of the long-awaited Nakumal Agreement, Australia and Vanuatu are close neighbours, trusted partners and enduring friends. Today's meeting reaffirms our said commitment to continue to strengthen the comprehensive partnership between our two countries.
4: Pakistan says it's carried out airstrikes and ground assaults on Islamist militant targets across the Afghan border. Sanjay Dasgupta reports.
7: Statements by senior officials from either side pointed out that the eastern Afghan provinces of Paktia, Paktika and Kunar had been hit.

0: The Prime Minister, Benjamin Netanyahu, and his defence minister said the military hit a 200-metre tunnel in the town of Majalzun containing hundreds of weapons. The world's most powerful particle accelerator, the Large Hadron Collider, is shutting down for a four-year upgrade, hoping this will help hunt for dark matter. The collider found the Higgs boson in 2012, a particle thought to have a connection with dark matter. Sasha Schlichter reports.
1: Inside the Large Hadron Collider, a nearly 30-kilometer circular tunnel deep below the French-Swiss border, superconducting magnets and accelerating structures propel particles to extreme energies and then smash them together at phenomenal speeds. The LHC was most famously used to prove the existence of the Higgs boson, dubbed the God Particle. Once the upgrade is completed, CERN hopes to dramatically expand its understanding of how the God Particle works. The lab's main hope is to produce two Higgs bosons simultaneously and see them interact.
0: Co-hosts Canada have defeated South Africa 1-0 in the first match of the knockout stage of the Football World Cup. The midfielder Stefan Eustachio scored Canada's only goal in stoppage time minutes before the final whistle. One of the most famous names in global fitness, Les Mills, has died aged 91. He competed in the shot put and discus for New Zealand at four Olympic Games and later served as mayor of Auckland. With his wife, he opened his first gym in the city in 1968 before lending his name to a fitness brand that developed group workouts set to music. They were called Body Pump and Body Combat. Again, that is the global fitness Les Mills.
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1: Hello, today's news headlines. In Bangkok's local elections, independent candidate Chatuchart Sittipont has won a second four-year term as the capital's governor in a landslide victory. Chatuchart secured more than 1.44 million votes, nearly 66% of the total. Voter turnout was at around 48%. Chatuchart set a new record surpassing his own winning tally from 2022. He thanked voters, saying the real work begins now, with major challenges still ahead. Official certification by Thailand's Election Commission is expected shortly. Thai customs officials have arrested a Turkish man at Suvarnabhumi Airport after allegedly finding more than 12 kilograms of cocaine hidden inside coffee bags and chocolate packaging. The suspect had arrived on a flight from Sao Paulo, Brazil. Authorities estimate the drugs to have a street value of around 36 million baht. Officers are investigating any links to a wider trafficking network. Police in Chachansaw are investigating after three Myanmar migrant workers were shot dead during a confrontation with a village security volunteer in Phnom Sarakam district. The Thai man was seriously injured with stab wounds. The volunteer claims he opened fire in self-defense after he and a companion were attacked. Police recovered more than 16 spent 9mm shell casings, along with a handgun and a knife. Around the region, and the son of Myanmar's jailed former leader Aung San Suu Kyi is calling on the military government there to prove she's still alive. Speaking from London, Kim Aris said that there's no evidence his 80-year-old mother has been moved to house arrest, despite military claims in April. He fears she remains imprisoned in the capital, with reports suggesting her health is continuing to deteriorate. And the weather continues to be fairly cloudy across most of the country today. Chiang Mai and Bangkok both seeing thunderstorms today at around 33, 34 degrees. Pattaya and the eastern seaboard remaining cloudy but dry, highs of 33. Phuket in the south, cloudy with showers and 30 degrees. Here in Hua Hin, remaining cloudy for most of the day. We could also see some isolated showers during the day, highs of 33 degrees. And the winds are light from the west.
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0: full restoration of electrical services as well as water services. And the transit and circulation in roadways are about 90% restored, which is very important for rescue operations.
1: An American official has said the US and Iran have agreed to halt strikes after a series of clashes around the Strait of Hormuz. They say technical talks on the recent memorandum of understanding are expected to continue. Iran has yet to confirm this. Yoran Nell reports from Jerusalem.
2: The renewed fighting was triggered by efforts to reopen the Strait of Hormuz, with differing interpretations of the memorandum of understanding to end the war. Now, a US official says that both sides will stand down for now, allowing vessels to move freely. Unconfirmed reports say technical talks are due to continue in Qatar on Tuesday. The latest exchanges of fire in the Gulf began after Iran attacked a cargo vessel last Thursday. President Trump threatened that Iran would cease to exist if it didn't honour the interim agreement.
1: Pakistan says it's carried out airstrikes and ground assaults on Islamist militant targets across the Afghan border. The Paktia, Paktika and Kunar provinces were reportedly hit. The Taliban authorities in Afghanistan also said dozens of civilians have been killed or wounded. The strikes follow an Islamist group attack on a Pakistani paramilitary camp in Karachi. Australia and Vanuatu have signed a sweeping economic and security agreement that bars any foreign military base on the Pacific Island nation. The Australian Prime Minister said the agreement ensured the Vanuatu territory would remain free from militarisation. BBC News. President Putin has acknowledged that Russia is suffering fuel shortages as a result of Ukrainian attacks on energy.

0: from a large reptile. But that was as far as the identification went, until the fossil was spotted amongst the thousands of specimens stored at the British Antarctic Survey. Its distinctive shape revealed it was part of the tail of a titanosaur, the largest dinosaurs ever to roam the Earth. It dates to 82 million years ago, when Antarctica was very different to how it is today.
1: The world's most powerful particle accelerator, the Large Hadron Collider, is shutting down for a four-year upgrade. The circular tunnel under the French-Swiss border used atom collision to find the Higgs boson, a particle that could act as a portal between known particles and dark matter. Scientists hope intensifying the machine's ability to accelerate and smash particles will provide 100 times more data to hunt for dark matter. One of the most famous names in global fitness, Les Mills, has died aged 91. He competed in the shot put and discus for New Zealand at four Olympic Games. He's also known for lending his name to a fitness brand that developed group workouts set to music such as Body Pump and Body Combat. With his wife, he opened his first gym in the city in 1968. BBC.
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1: Hello, today's news headlines. In Bangkok's local elections, independent candidate Chatuchart Sittipont has won a second four-year term as the capital's governor in a landslide victory. Chatuchart secured more than 1.44 million votes, nearly 66% of the total. Voter turnout was at around 48%. Chatuchart set a new record surpassing his own winning tally from 2022. He thanked voters, saying the real work begins now, with major challenges still ahead. Official certification by Thailand's Election Commission is expected shortly. Thai customs officials have arrested a Turkish man at Suvarnabhumi Airport after allegedly finding more than 12 kilograms of cocaine hidden inside coffee bags and chocolate packaging. The suspect had arrived on a flight from Sao Paulo, Brazil. Authorities estimate the drugs to have a street value of around 36 million baht. Officers are investigating any links to a wider trafficking network. Police in Chachansaw are investigating after three Myanmar migrant workers were shot dead during a confrontation with a village security volunteer in Phnom Sarakam district. The Thai man was seriously injured with stab wounds. The volunteer claims he opened fire in self-defense after he and a companion were attacked. Police recovered more than 16 spent 9mm shell casings, along with a handgun and a knife. Around the region, and the son of Myanmar's jailed former leader Aung San Suu Kyi is calling on the military government there to prove she's still alive. Speaking from London, Kim Aris said that there's no evidence his 80-year-old mother has been moved to house arrest, despite military claims in April. He fears she remains imprisoned in the capital, with reports suggesting her health is continuing to deteriorate. And the weather continues to be fairly cloudy across most of the country today. Chiang Mai and Bangkok both seeing thunderstorms today at around 33, 34 degrees. Pattaya and the eastern seaboard remaining cloudy but dry, highs of 33. Phuket in the south, cloudy with showers and 30 degrees. Here in Hua Hin, remaining cloudy for most of the day. We could also see some isolated showers during the day, highs of 33 degrees. And the winds are light from the west.
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4: BBC News with Emily Thomas. More international teams have been arriving in Venezuela to join the rescue effort following Wednesday's double earthquake. Tens of thousands of people are still estimated to be missing, but hopes of finding more survivors are fading. There's growing anger with the Venezuelan government as residents say there isn't enough support. The interim president, Delcy Rodriguez, says progress has been made towards restoring key services.
5: We have already restored about 75% of electricity service. Teams are continuing to work towards full restoration of electrical services as well as water services. And the transit and circulation in roadways are about 90% restored, which is very important for rescue operations.
4: An American official has said the US and Iran have agreed to stop their attacks. The official also said technical talks on the recent memorandum of understanding were expected to continue. Yoland Nell is in Jerusalem.
6: The renewed fighting was triggered by efforts to reopen the Strait of Hormuz, with differing interpretations of the memorandum of understanding to end the war. Now a US official says that both sides will stand down for now, allowing vessels to move freely. The latest exchanges of fire in the Gulf began after Iran attacked a cargo vessel last Thursday. President Trump threatened that Iran would cease to exist if it didn't honor the interim agreement. Over the weekend, the new US-brokered ceasefire between Israel and Lebanon has also looked shaky, as fighting has continued between Israel and Hezbollah, which opposes the agreement. Tehran says the hostilities in Lebanon must stop for a wider ceasefire deal to stick.
4: Pakistan says it has carried out airstrikes and ground assaults on Islamist militant targets across the Afghan border. The strikes come days after an Islamist group attacked a Pakistani paramilitary camp in the southern city of Karachi, killing three troopers. Yama Barit is in Kabul.
7: The Taliban government says Pakistani warplanes struck several locations in Kunar, Paktia and Paktika provinces overnight, killing and injuring dozens of civilians, including women and children. The war-hit area was Mandikhel in Paktia. A local hospital says it received more than 40 injured patients. Pakistan has confirmed carrying out the strikes, but says they targeted militant camps belonging to Tehrik-e-Taliban of Pakistan, or TTP. Islamabad says 29 militants were killed after intelligence-led ground operations and air strikes in the area.
4: President Putin has acknowledged that Russia is suffering fuel shortages as a result of Ukrainian attacks on energy infrastructure, but said the situation was not critical. Mr. Putin said the main task was to increase air defences and ensure fuel supplies, especially to Crimea. World News from the BBC. Andy Burnham, who's expected to become Britain's new Prime Minister next month, is due to give his first major policy speech since Keir Starmer announced his resignation. He will set out a plan to raise living standards across the UK. Mr. Burnham is also expected to focus on devolution, arguing that more decisions should be made outside London. Australia and Vanuatu have signed a sweeping economic and security agreement that bars any foreign military base on the Pacific Island nation. Vanuatu's Prime Minister, Joe Tamnapart, described it as a significant step up in the relationship. Katie Watson reports.
8: This pact, known as the Nakamal Agreement, was meant to have been signed nearly 10 months ago.

0: The French-Swiss border used atom collision to find the Higgs boson, a particle that could act as a portal between known particles and dark matter. One of the most famous names in global fitness, Les Mills, has died at the age of 91. He competed in the shot put and discus for New Zealand at four Olympic Games. With his wife, he opened his first gym in Auckland, creating a nationwide chain, before lending his name to a fitness brand that developed group workouts set to music, such as Body Pump and Body Combat. BBC News.
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4: BBC News with Emily Thomas. More international teams have been arriving in Venezuela to join the rescue effort following last Wednesday's double earthquake. Tens of thousands of people are still estimated to be missing. Will Grant is one of the hardest hit areas, Catia La Mar.
5: There are so many thousands of families in Catia La Mar now homeless that they've set up a temporary camp in the local baseball stadium. The only thing to protect them from the elements are donated nylon tents or makeshift shelters they've put together with blankets and sheets. The youngest resident of this tent city is Aiden, a one-month-old baby. The size of the rebuilding Catia La Mar is so vast that in all probability, Aiden will be a toddler before he's back living in permanent accommodation once again.
4: An American official has said the US and Iran have agreed to halt strikes after a series of clashes around the Strait of Hormuz. They say technical talks on the recent memorandum of understanding are expected to continue. Yoland Nell is in Jerusalem with the latest.
6: Several media outlets quoting this Trump administration official who's unnamed, saying that the US and Iran have agreed to stand down now after several days of attacks against each other and also to allow vessels to pass freely through the Strait of Hormuz. We've not seen official comment still from Tehran. Axios, the website in the US, is now reporting that there will indeed be technical talks taking place in Doha tomorrow.
4: Pakistan says it's carried out airstrikes and ground assaults on Islamist militant targets across the Afghan border. The Pakistani information minister said the provinces of Paktika, Paktiar and Kunar were hit. The Taliban authorities in Afghanistan said dozens of civilians have been killed or wounded. The strikes come days after an Islamist group attacked a Pakistani paramilitary camp in the southern city of Karachi, killing three troopers. Andy Burnham, who's expected to become Britain's new prime minister next month, is due to give his first major policy speech since Keir Starmer announced his resignation. Here's Chris Mason.
7: At the essence of the speech today is devolution, this idea of handing power away from Westminster to communities and local politicians. He reckons that basically things like the setting up of mayors and devolution to Scotland, Wales and Northern Ireland have been great, but that those at the other end of it from Westminster haven't had as many of the tools as they might need to make a proper fist of it. He's going to set up a Downing Street operation in the north of England, number 10 north, to drive devolution, as they put it, and ensure good growth in every postcode.
4: This is the latest world news from the BBC. Australia and Vanuatu have signed a sweeping economic and security agreement that bars any foreign military base on the Pacific Island nation. Vanuatu's Prime Minister, Joe Tamnapart, described it as a significant step up in the relationship. Katie Watson reports.
8: This pact, known as the Nakamal Agreement, was meant to have been signed nearly 10 months ago, but Vanuatu's Prime Minister, Jotham Napat, pulled out of a signing ceremony last September, citing concerns about sovereignty. This agreement is a watered-down version of the original, but it still sets out that critical infrastructure in Vanuatu won't become militarised. In exchange, Australia will provide greater economic support. Effectively, this puts Australia in a strong position as the country's most important security and policing partner. This at a time when concern over China's influence in the Pacific region is growing.
4: South Korea has announced a mega investment worth $500 billion in the artificial intelligence and chip building industries over several years. During a televised presentation, the president, Lee Jae-myung, said semiconductors, physical AI and AI data centers were the triple axis of South Korea's great leap forward. A fossil which has been ignored for 40 years has turned out to be the first dinosaur bone ever found in Antarctica. The specimen belongs to the British Antarctic Survey, based in

0: from London.
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4: BBC News with Emily Thomas. More international teams have been arriving in Venezuela to join the rescue effort following Wednesday's double earthquake. Tens of thousands of people are still estimated to be missing, but hopes of finding more survivors are fading. Nearly 1,500 have been confirmed dead. The main morgue in Caracas has been overwhelmed. From the capital, here's Norberto Paredes.
5: You have teams here from Mexico, from Qatar, from the UK, from the US, but the level of destruction is truly unimaginable here. Like, nothing really prepares you for what you're about to see when you enter. And people feel that the help hasn't been quick enough. People are losing hope. Most people I've spoken to, they just ask for more and more help because they want to speak to the media and send a message to the outside world that the situation here is extremely dire and that Venezuela urgently needs assistance.
4: An American official has said the US and Iran have agreed to halt strikes after a series of clashes around the Strait of Hormuz. They say technical talks on the recent memorandum of understanding are expected to continue. Yoland Nell is in Jerusalem.
6: Several media outlets quoting this Trump administration official who's unnamed, saying that the US and Iran have agreed to stand down now after several days of attacks against each other and also to allow vessels to pass freely through the Strait of Hormuz. We've not seen official comment still from Tehran. Axios, the website in the US, is now reporting that there will indeed be technical talks taking place in Doha tomorrow.
4: Australia and Vanuatu have signed a sweeping economic and security agreement that bars any foreign military base on the Pacific Island nation. In exchange, Australia will provide greater economic support. After the signing in Canberra, the Australian Prime Minister, Anthony Albanese, said the Nakamal Agreement ensured that Vanuatu's territory would remain free from militarisation.
7: Our agreement reflects and confirms Australia's role as Vanuatu's largest and most comprehensive economic, security and development partner, a responsibility that we take seriously. Above all, it is built on an equal partnership. We have concluded a balanced agreement that will protect our collective and individual security and our sovereignty.
4: Vanuatu is at the centre of strategic rivalry between China and US allies in the South Pacific. The Democratic Republic of Congo has reported a sharp rise in Ebola cases, with the latest data showing 47 new infections and 12 deaths were recorded on Saturday. Since the outbreak was declared, more than 1,200 cases have been confirmed. BBC News. South Korea has announced a mega investment worth $500 billion in the artificial intelligence and chip building industries over several years. During a televised presentation, the president, Lee Jae-myung, said semiconductors, physical AI and AI data centers were the triple axis of South Korea's Great Leap Forward. Andy Burnham, who's expected to become Britain's new Prime Minister next month, is due to give his first major policy speech since Keir Starmer announced his resignation. The former mayor of Greater Manchester will set out a plan to raise living standards across the UK. A fossil which had been ignored for 40 years has turned out to be the first dinosaur bone ever found in Antarctica. It's been identified as a tailbone of the largest dinosaurs ever to roam the Earth, a titanosaur. Rebecca Morell reports.
8: The 10-centimetre wide fossil was unearthed during an expedition to James Ross Island 4 decades ago. Its discovery was recorded in a field notebook with a tiny sketch of the fossil and a note saying vertebra from a large reptile. But that was as far as the identification went, until the fossil was spotted amongst the thousands of specimens stored at the British Antarctic Survey. Its distinctive shape revealed it was part of the tail of a titanosaur, the largest dinosaurs ever to roam the Earth. It dates to 82 million years ago, when Antarctica was very different to how it is today.
4: One of the most famous names in global fitness, Les Mills, has died at the age of 91. He competed in the shot put and discus for New Zealand at 4 Olympic Games and later served as mayor of Auckland. With his wife, he opened his first gym in the city in 1968, before lending his name to a fitness brand that developed group workouts set to music, such as Body Pump and Body Combat. And that was the latest world news from the BBC.
9: This has been the BBC

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0: Radio. Hello there, this is Andy Curtis with This Day in Music History, the 29th of June. And on this day in 1985, David Bowie and Mick Jagger recorded a version of the Martha Reeves and the Vandellas' 1964 hit Dancing in the Street for the forthcoming Live Aid fundraising event. The single went on to become a UK number one hit. The original plan was to perform a track together live, with Bowie performing at Wembley Stadium and Jagger at John F. Kennedy Stadium, until it was realised that the satellite link-up would cause a half-second delay that would make this impossible unless either Bowie or Jagger mimed their contribution, something neither artist was willing to do. On this day in 1991, Jason Donovan had his third UK number one single with Any Dream Will Do, a song written by Andrew Lloyd Webber and Tim Rice for the 1968 musical Joseph and the Amazing Technicolor Dreamcoat. Donovan was playing the lead role in a new London production of the musical. On this day in 1999, Michael Jackson suffered severe bruising after falling over 50 feet when a bridge collapsed during a concert at Munich's Olympic Stadium. Jackson was singing Earth Song at the time of the accident. On this day in 2002, American singer and actress Rosemary Clooney died of lung cancer. She had the 1954 UK number one single This Old House and appeared in the 1954 movie White Christmas with Bing Crosby and Danny Kaye. Her nephew, George Clooney, was a pallbearer at her funeral. On this day in 2003, Destiny's Child singer Beyoncé started a five-week run at number one on the UK album chart with her debut solo studio album Dangerously in Love. The album debuted on top of the US Billboard 200, and at the 46th annual Grammy Awards in 2004, the album and its songs won five awards, including Best Contemporary R&B Album. On this day in 2007, Lily Allen was questioned by police over an alleged assault on a photographer outside a nightclub in London. She was freed on police bail after she was quizzed about an alleged assault on a male photographer in his 40s near the Wardour Club in London's Soho in March. And finally, on this day in 2022, US singer R. Kelly was sentenced to 30 years in prison for using his celebrity status to sexually abuse children and women. The 55-year-old R&B artist was convicted last September in New York of racketeering and sex trafficking crimes. He'd faced years of allegations, and the judge said he had an indifference to human suffering. Lawyers for the singer said he would appeal. Ahead of his sentencing, a handful of women took the stand to confront Kelly. And that's This Day in Music History, the 29th of June.
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4: BBC News with Emily Thomas. The authorities in Venezuela have announced that all schools across the country will remain closed until next Monday. Hopes of finding more survivors of last week's double earthquake are fading. Will Grant is in one of the hardest hit areas, Cathiela Mar.
5: The small coastal town of Cathiela Mar is the site of some of the worst devastation caused by last week's dual earthquakes. The town has been so widely damaged, along many streets there are more flattened buildings than there are structures still standing. Despite some 14,000 troops being deployed to the state of La Guaira, some residents have complained that most of the rescue work was done by ordinary people who took it upon themselves to save their neighbours or crawl into collapsed homes to pull out survivors and bodies. Increasingly, with so many dead bodies still encased in the rubble, the authorities are concerned about the possibility of a major public health threat.
4: The US and Iran have reportedly agreed to stop their recent exchange of attacks and hold new talks to try to resolve their dispute over the Strait of Hormuz. An American official has said that both sides will stand down for now and allow vessels to move freely. There's been no confirmation from the Iranian side. The renewed tit-for-tat attacks have been prompted by disagreement over which routes through the key waterway are permitted. The authorities in Pakistan say at least 29 militants were killed during its latest airstrikes and ground operations along the Afghan border. Azadeh Mashiri has the details.
6: Afghanistan's Taliban government have condemned the attacks in Paktia, Paktika and Kunar provinces, calling them a crime and atrocity, accusing Pakistani aircrafts of bombing civilian homes. The two sides have traded blame throughout months of conflict, with fragile ceasefires collapsing. Pakistan, which has seen years of militant attacks on its soil, accuses the Taliban government of harbouring the groups responsible inside Afghanistan, which the Taliban government denies. It has vowed to press ahead at full pace with what it calls its fight against foreign-sponsored and supported terrorism.
4: South Korea has announced a mega investment project that involves semiconductors, physical AI and AI data centres. The deal is worth more than $500 billion. Jake Guan is in Seoul.
7: South Korea's so-called three mega projects will be core to the country's great leap forward, President Lee Jae-myung said. Not only is the plan going to double the chip-making capacity in the current factories, but it will also install four new chips hubs in the underdeveloped southwest region. The country's two chip-making giants, Samsung Electronics and SK Hynix, will be footing most of the bill. The two companies reported record profits last year thanks to the AI boom. Mr. Lee called the two men leading the companies national heroes.
4: This is the latest world news from the BBC. China has warned Australia against playing geopolitical games after Canberra signed an economic and security pact with Vanuatu. The agreement bars any foreign military base on the Pacific Island nation. Following the signing in Australia's capital, the Prime Minister, Anthony Albanese, said the Nakamal Agreement ensured that Vanuatu's territory would remain free from militarisation. Andy Burnham, who's expected to become Britain's new Prime Minister next month, is due to give his first major policy speech since Keir Starmer announced his resignation. The former Mayor of Greater Manchester will set out a plan to raise living standards across the UK. He's expected to focus on devolution, arguing that more decisions should be made outside London. Our political correspondent Henry Zeffman said it won't be popular with everyone.
8: There certainly is going to be some unease from Labour MPs who represent constituencies in the south of England about whether this perhaps will feel like north versus south. The argument that Andy Burnham will make today is that actually by boosting growth in the north of England and other areas where growth hasn't historically been as strong, it will mean that parts of London and more prosperous parts of the country no longer have to subsidise other parts of the country.
4: The world's most powerful particle accelerator, the Large Hadron Collider, is shutting down for a four-year upgrade. Scientists hope that intensifying the machine's ability to accelerate and smash particles will provide 100 times more data to hunt for dark matter. Thousands of tennis fans are descending on southwest London for the opening day of this year's Wimbledon Championships. Among the big names in action on day one are the defending men's champion Jannik Sinner, who gets his title defence underway against Miomir Kuzmanovic on centre court. That match will be followed by the opening clash for the women's world number one, Irina Sabalenka, who's chasing her first Wimbledon title and faces Teodora Kostovic in the first round. BBC News.
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11: Great news!

That's a great way to start a program, isn't it? That's Mariah Carey and Fantasy on Surf Radio Drive Time. A very good afternoon to you. It's Andy Curtis with you with a little help from father and son through until 7 o'clock tonight. So, how was your weekend? If you're an England fan, it was obviously very good. If you're not, well, if you're a Scotland fan, oh dear. Anyway, enough of the football. We'll get to that later on because there are some things that we need to tell you about our World Cup competition here on Surf Radio. Anyway, let's get on with it. Let's have a look at today's weather. Well, it's fairly overcast at the moment. It's a bit nasty. Doesn't look like it's going to rain, but then, hey, what do I know? 33 degrees Celsius it is at the moment. It says here, it feels like 39, with cloudy sky, and it's obviously very humid. A bit windy in some parts of Hua Hin at the moment as well. The air quality in Hua Hin is excellent at the moment. It is 20 and good and green, and it'll be going down even lower overnight tonight. It drops down as low as 11, which is excellent on the particulates scale. Very few particulates. Right, we've got a pop music anagram coming up for you in a moment with a Spanish gentleman that we've never done before. We also have some brand new music as well because it's New Music Monday. All of that to come on today's

would imagine with a name like Lost Frequencies to be a group, but it's not. It's one dude. It's a Belgian DJ and producer whose name I can't pronounce. That's called Crazy from a couple of years ago. On Surf Radio Drive Time at very nearly 4:15, let's do today's pop music anagram, which is Rise Agile Sequin. Rise Agile Sequin, born 8th May 1975, is a Spanish singer-songwriter who started his recording career in the mid-1990s, where he released three Spanish albums, becoming the best-selling Spanish-language act of the decade. By the turn of the millennium, he made a successful crossover into the mainstream English-language market. He signed a multi-album deal with Universal Music Group for $68 million with Interscope Records, releasing a string of hit English albums. In 2015, he signed with Sony Music and subsequently released two more albums with Sony Music Latin in Spanish and RCA Records in English. He's one of the best-selling Latin music artists with estimated sales of over 100 million albums worldwide. He's had five Billboard Hot 100 top five singles, including two number ones. He holds the number one position on the Greatest of All Latin Artists charts. And in October 2022, he was honored with the Top Latin Artist of All Time Award at the Latin Billboard Awards. He's also had 14 number ones on Billboard's dance charts, more than any other male artist. In December 2016, Billboard magazine named him the 14th most successful and top male dance club artist of all time. Who is he? Quite a tough one today. Rise Agile Sequin. We'll give you the answer after this from Dua Lipa.

to the early 2020s, that's Dua Lipa and These Walls on Surf Radio Drive Time with Father and Son and me, Andy, through until 7 o'clock. Time for the answer to today's pop music anagram this Monday afternoon. It's Rise Agile Sequin. Rise Agile Sequin, born 8th of May 1975, is a Spanish singer-songwriter who started his recording career in the mid-1990s, where he released three Spanish albums, becoming the best-selling Spanish language act of the decade. By the turn of the millennium, he made a successful crossover into the mainstream English language market and signed a multi-album deal with Universal Music Group for $68 million with Interscope Records, releasing a string of hit English albums. In 2015, he signed with Sony Music and subsequently released two more albums with Sony Music Latin in Spanish and RCA Records in English. He's one of the best-selling Latin music artists with estimated sales of over 100 million albums worldwide. He's had five Billboard Hot 100 top five singles, including two number ones. He holds the number one position on the Greatest of All Latin Artists charts, and in October 2022, he was honored with the Top Latin Artist of All Time Award at the Latin Billboard Awards. He's also had 14 number ones on Billboard's dance charts, more than any other male artist. Spanish or English. In December 2016, Billboard magazine named him the 14th most successful and top male dance club artist of all time. Lots of information there for Rise Agile Sequin. Today's pop music anagram, rearranged, spells Enrique Iglesias.

0: Not only is he successful, rich, famous, and very young, he also married Russian tennis player Anna Kournikova. I don't know if you remember that. In the late 1990s, they dated, and all over the tabloid media, what there was at the time, very little social media at that point. It was tabloid media. Now I think they have a couple of kids together. They are very happily married for about 20 years, I believe, if I'm not mistaken. So Rise, Agile Sequin, Enrique Iglesias, today's pop music anagram. We didn't mention about his father, of course, Julio Iglesias, from whom he is estranged, apparently. Anyway, that was the Rhythm Divine from 1999, and we'll do another pop music anagram for you tomorrow at the same time, but obviously not the same artist. Obviously, duh. 4:25 is the time. It's Surf Radio Drive Time with Father and Son and Andy, and after the break, it's Rick Astley. Don't go away.
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back to the 1970s and a great tune from Elton John called Philadelphia Freedom. Before that, from 1988, Rick Astley and She Wants to Dance With Me, which was his answer to I Want to Dance With Somebody Who Loves Me from Whitney Houston. And he wrote that song himself and added it into the album that was released. Stock Aitken and Waterman kind of went, yeah, no problem, we'll do that. And then it was a very big selling album, and that song got to number one in the UK charts. Amazing. Now, the Rin Mar Summer Beach 2026 Music Festival is very nearly upon us. Coming up this Saturday, 4th of July, at Seasan Sun Hui Hin Resort in Cha'an. Get ready to jump and shake the beach. Good luck with that. With more than 10 amazing artists bringing the ultimate summer vibes to Hua Hin and Cha'an, feel the cool sea breeze on the sands of Cha'an at Rin Mar Summer Beach 2026, the best beach music festival experience on the Cha'an Hua Hin coast, it says here. Haven't got any names of any of the bands, though, but I'm sure they will be very well-known Thai bands because the poster looks incredible. It's the Rin Mar Summer Beach 2026 Music Festival. More details you'll be able to find on the Surf Radio Hua Hin Facebook page once it's on there. It is this coming Saturday, the 4th of July.

From 1990, World Party, and Put the Message in the Box. Put it in the box. Before that, Junior and Mummy used to say from 1981. Yeah, oh, we're still going. All right, we're finished. Thank you. 4:45 is the time. This is Paul McCartney.

0: The first of our brand new tunes to play for you on Surf Radio today, that's Paul McCartney and Come Inside. It comes off his latest album, which was released a few weeks ago. Very good. Like that one. It's 4:48. More new tunes to come this New Music Monday. Don't forget to join Lee Higgins for Not Your Standard Breakfast Show every weekday morning, Monday to Friday. And on Mondays, she plays all the new tunes on New Music Monday, which it is today. That's one of them. Paul McCartney. More to come later. Right now, though, time for a little break. When we come back, it's a lovely day. So says Bill Withers.
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remixed by Dutch DJ and producer Ben LeBrand back in 1988. That is the Sunshine remix of Bill Withers' Lovely Day on Surf Radio. It's 4:54. Suddenly can't read the clock. 4:54. The news is next from the BBC at 5 o'clock. 2 more hours of fabulousness to come. Stick around. Taking us to news time at 5, here's Lady Gaga.

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4: BBC News with Emily Thomas. The authorities in Venezuela have announced that all schools across the country will remain closed until next Monday as hopes fade of finding more survivors of last week's double earthquake. There's growing anger against the Venezuelan government, as Norberto Pirates in Caracas explains.
5: It's just a civil society who has gathered and they're working with their bare hands to remove the rubble. So that's why they think that the government hasn't been quick enough in the response. It's just the level of destruction is huge. And there are places that haven't even been searched because of the rubble. The streets are blocked and people know that there are still people trapped there.
4: The US and Iran have reportedly agreed to stop their recent exchange of attacks and hold new talks to try to resolve their dispute over the Strait of Hormuz. An American official has said that both sides will stand down for now and allow vessels to move freely. The Democratic Republic of Congo has reported a sharp rise in Ebola cases, with the latest data showing 47 new infections and 12 deaths were recorded on Saturday. Since the outbreak was declared last month, more than 1,200 cases have been confirmed, including 360 deaths. The virus has now spread to 35 health zones. From Kinshasa, Emery Makameno reports.
6: Ituri accounts for 90% of infections, but North Kivu shows the deadliest profile, with more than one in two patients dying. South Kivu has not reported new cases since late May. The authorities say high population mobility makes restrictions vital, though opposition in Kinshasa claims the ban is being used to stifle protests. With the officials reporting a funding gap of $20 million, the World Health Organization warns that without urgent resources, containment will erode, raising the risk of wider regional and international spread.
4: The authorities in Pakistan say at least 29 militants were killed during its latest airstrikes and ground operations along the Afghan border, Asadeh Mashiri reports.
7: Afghanistan's Taliban government have condemned the attacks in Paktia, Paktika and Kunar provinces, calling them a crime and atrocity, accusing Pakistani aircrafts of bombing civilian homes. The two sides have traded blame throughout months of conflict, with fragile ceasefires collapsing. Pakistan, which has seen years of militant attacks on its soil, accuses the Taliban government of harbouring the groups responsible inside Afghanistan, which the Taliban government denies. It has vowed to press ahead at full pace with what it calls its fight against foreign-sponsored and supported terrorism.
4: BBC News. South Korea has announced a mega investment worth more than $500 billion in the artificial intelligence and chip-building industries over several years. During a televised presentation, the president, Lee Jae-myung, said semiconductors, physical AI and AI data centers were the triple axis of South Korea's great leap forward. Police in South Africa are investigating the shooting of a senior police officer who was due to appear before a public inquiry into alleged criminality within the police service. Major General Feroz Khan was shot while driving in a Johannesburg suburb on Sunday night. The BBC's Myeni Jones is in Johannesburg.
8: Local media are reporting that Major General Khan was approached by gunmen in a white luxury car late on Sunday night, and that after the shooting, he was taken to hospital and received emergency surgery. It's not clear how he's doing now. The police have mobilized several crime agencies to track down the gunmen, including intelligence and political killing units. The police has warned against speculating about the motivations for the attempted murder, but many South Africans will see this latest incident as another attempt to silence those involved in the Madlanga Commission. In December, a witness was assassinated outside his home, weeks after testifying about corruption in the police force.
4: A fossil which had been ignored for 40 years has turned out to be the first dinosaur bone ever found in Antarctica. The specimen belongs to the British Antarctic Survey based in Cambridge. It's now been identified by experts from the Natural History Museum in London as a tailbone of a titanosaur, the largest dinosaurs ever to roam the Earth. Thousands of tennis fans are descending on southwest London for the opening day of this year's Wimbledon Championships. Among the big names in action on day one are the defending men's champion Jannik Sinner, who gets his title defence underway against Miomir Kecmanovic on centre court. And that's the latest world news from the BBC.
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comes from the soundtrack to the movie What Women Want, starring Mel Gibson and Helen Hunt. It's Meredith Brooks and a one-hit wonder from her called Bitch. I'm not really surprised, really. Mike and the Mechanics and Over My Shoulder before that at 5:15, very, very nearly. Welcoming you back to the second hour of Hua Hin's number one Drive Time extravaganza. This is Surf Radio Drive Time with Father and Son and me, Andy Curtis, through until 7 o'clock. Thanks very much indeed for switching us on. And thank you for letting me inside your ear holes until 7 o'clock. There's a press conference launch of Hua Hin Arena, the new world-class fighting arena in the heart of Hua Hin. It says here, get ready for an exciting new era of combat sports entertainment featuring high-level boxing and Muay Thai events, a spectacular production and an electrifying atmosphere that'll put Hua Hin on the global fighting stage. Join the official press conference launch, meet famous fighters, special guests, and enjoy exclusive activities throughout the event at Hua Hin Arena, the new world-class fighting destination in Hua Hin, it says here. It's on the 3rd of July. It's Hua Hin Arena, and you're very welcome to go and join. More details on the Surf Radio Hua Hin Facebook page as we get them.

0: It's another brand new tune on Surf Radio. It is our New Music Monday, of course. That's Gracie Abrams, who just happens to be J.J. Abrams' daughter. But that aside, she's a great singer and musician too. That's called Look at My Life. And before that, Was Not Was and Walk the Dinosaur. Boom, boom, macalacalacaboom from 1987 on Surf Radio Drive Time. I'm going to say a big thank you to Orchid Palm Homes, Furia Interior, King of Muay Thai and Kunini Solar for being the main sponsors for our World Cup competition here on Surf Radio. You may have heard over the last few weeks, certainly since before the World Cup started, we asked 48 of our listeners to send us a pre-organized form, which they got through our Facebook page, to go in for our competition. Every one of those 48 contestants was assigned one of the teams playing in this year's World Cup finals. And as they get eliminated, the teams obviously will lead to bigger teams, and those bigger teams will be the ones that offer the biggest prizes. So everybody that goes in for the competition, or everyone that went in for the competition, will receive a very nice set of prizes. They get a Surf Radio mug and a scoop of Bella Dolce ice cream, but they also have the opportunity to win Beautiful World Furniture's coffee table and outside sofa. We got 2 nights duplex suite with breakfast, 1 night premium deluxe pool access with breakfast, and a voucher for 2 at Hagi Japanese restaurant. That's all from Sentara Grand Hotel. 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Hua Hin Off-Road Go-Karting offered free vouchers. King of Muay Thai, a pair of boxing gloves and t-shirts, along with their major sponsorship. Pineapple Valley Golf Club sponsored 4 sets of green fees. There's a day pass, including food and beverage, plus spa treatment at the Standard. 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More details on our Facebook page, which is Surf Radio Hua Hin. And of course, stay tuned to Paul King's World Cup special every Sunday afternoon between 2 and 4 p.m. for all of the details on this year's World Cup. After the break, Smokey Robinson.
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It's the one and only Madonna. She's got a brand new album coming out soon, which is called Confessions 2. And if you fall into the rabbit hole that is YouTube, there's a long interview between her and Graham Norton and Kylie Minogue, who is rumoured to be a guest artist on that new album as well. It's a 45-minute interview with Graham Norton and Madonna. It's on YouTube right now if you want to have a look. Very good. Before that, Smokey Robinson and the Miracles with Tears of a Clown on Surf Radio Drive Time with Father and Son and me, Andy Curtis, through until 7. It's very nearly 5:34. Are my eyes deceiving me? Nope, 5:34. Time to have a look at today's pop music. Not pop music, it's the celebrity birthday file. That's the one. Missed it yesterday because it was Sunday, but Mel Brooks, the filmmaker and comedian, celebrated his 100th birthday yesterday. That's pretty good going. So you've got Dick Van Dyke, Mel Brooks, and David Attenborough, all 100 years old and still working. Brilliant. Jude Bellingham, the fabulous England footballer, he's 23 today. Happy birthday to him. Colin Jost, the comedian and Saturday Night Live host and husband of Scarlett Johansson, he's 44 today. Lily Rabe, the movie actress, is 44 today. Gary Busey, the movie actor, is not quite all there at the moment. He's 82 today. Charlemagne the God, radio host, 48 today. I think you're changing my name to Andy the God, but it didn't quite work really, does it? Little Eva, the singer of The Locomotion, would have been 81 today had she still been with us. Ian Pace from Deep Purple, 78 today. Colin Hay, lead singer from Men at Work, he's 73 today. Nicole Scherzinger from the Pussycat Dolls and the Tony Award-winning actress is 48 today. And Richard Breen from the band Five, he's 47 today. Happy birthday to all of our celebrities, and if it's your birthday today, have a fabulous Monday night.

Awesome stuff there from One Republic on Surf Radio. Beautiful Colours, that is, comes from last year. And before that, Roxette, Fading Like a Flower. 5:42 exactly is the time. This is Daryl Hall and John Oates.

0: Daryl Hall and John Oates and a Maneater on Surf Radio Drive Time with Father and Son. And Andy, if you want more details about Father and Son and where their outlets are, head to their website, which is fatherandson-thailand.com. That's and, not ampersand. fatherandson-thailand.com. Here's a few one-liners for you. Scientists say they're learning more and more about the Big Bang. And based on the same thing, astronomers have calculated there's a tiny chance that Mars or Venus might collide with Earth in a billion years. Obviously, none of us will be around at the time. And finally, a survey on genes reveals that men take longer to find the perfect pair than women. One third of women polled try on up to 10 pairs in a row, while some of the men in the survey admit to trying on as many as 20 pairs before finding the perfect fitting jeans. Alternatively, just go to Lazada and buy the first pair. After the break, it's the Detroit Spinners.
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1: 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Yes.

Back to the early 1980s with the Human League from the album Dare. That's Love Action. Of course it is. It's 4 minutes away from the news at 6 o'clock. Before the Human League was the Detroit Spinners, or just the Spinners if you're American. And it's a shame. Taking us up to the

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2: BBC News with Emily Thomas. The authorities in Venezuela have announced that all schools across the country will remain closed until next Monday as hopes fade of finding more survivors of last week's double earthquake. There's growing anger against the Venezuelan government, as Norberto Parades in Caracas explains.
3: It's just a civil society who has gathered and they're working with their bare hands to remove the rubble. So that's why they think that the government hasn't been quick enough in the response. It's just the level of destruction is huge. And there are places that haven't even been searched because of the rubble. The streets are blocked and people know that there are still people trapped there.
2: The US and Iran have reportedly agreed to stop their recent exchange of attacks and hold new talks to try to resolve their dispute over the Strait of Hormuz. An American official has said that both sides will stand down for now and allow vessels to move freely. There's been no confirmation from the Iranian side. The Democratic Republic of Congo has reported a sharp rise in Ebola cases, with the latest data showing 47 new infections and 12 deaths recorded on Saturday. Since the outbreak was declared last month, more than 1,200 cases have been confirmed, including 360 deaths. Emery Makameno is in Kinshasa.
4: According to the World Health Organization and also the Africa Center for Disease and Prevention, they are saying that the risk of further spread is high in the country and also in 11 other countries here in the Central Africa and East Africa region, but it is low when it comes to global spread or transmission. But these are things which are evolving. Last Wednesday, we saw that France notified a case of Ebola from Kinshasa here. So authorities are vigilant and they are trying to contain at least the disease in the three provinces.
2: The authorities in Pakistan say at least 29 militants were killed during its latest airstrikes and ground operations along the Afghan border. Azadeh Mashiri has the details.
5: Afghanistan's Taliban government have condemned the attacks in Paktia, Paktika and Kunar provinces, calling them a crime and atrocity, accusing Pakistani aircrafts of bombing civilian homes. The two sides have traded blame throughout months of conflict, with fragile ceasefires collapsing. Pakistan, which has seen years of militant attacks on its soil, accuses the Taliban government of harbouring the groups responsible inside Afghanistan, which the Taliban government denies. It has vowed to press ahead at full pace with what it calls its fight against foreign-sponsored and supported terrorism.
2: World News from the BBC. China has warned Australia against playing geopolitical games after Canberra signed an economic and security pact with Vanuatu. The agreement bars any foreign military base on the Pacific Island nation. Following the signing in Australia's capital, the Prime Minister, Anthony Albanese, said the Nakamal agreement ensured that Vanuatu's territory would remain free from militarisation. Uganda's leading independent media group says it's yet to resume operations a day after the army chief, General Muhazi Kainerugaba, ordered the closure of its newspaper, television and radio outlets. The managing director, Susan Nsibowa, told the BBC the newspaper had not been published and its TV stations remained off-air after security forces sealed off its offices in Kampala. South Korea has announced a mega investment project that involves semiconductors, physical AI and AI data centres. The deal is worth more than $500 billion. Jake Gwan is in Seoul.
6: South Korea's so-called three mega projects will be core to the country's Great Leap Forward, President Lee Jae-myung said. Not only is the plan going to double the chip-making capacity in the current factories, but it will also install four new chips hubs in the underdeveloped southwest region. The country's two chip-making giants, Samsung Electronics and SK Hynix, will be footing most of the bill. The two companies reported record profits last year thanks to the AI boom. Mr. Lee called the two men leading the companies national heroes.
2: Thousands of tennis fans are descending on southwest London for the opening day of this year's Wimbledon Championships. Among the big names in action on day one are the defending men's champion Jannik Sinner, who gets his title defence underway against Miomir Kecmanovic on centre court. That match will be followed by the opening clash for the women's world number one, Aryna Sabalenka, who's facing her first chasing her first Wimbledon title.
7: This has been the BBC live from London.
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More brand new music on Surf Radio Drive Time with Father and Son and me, Andy Curtis, through until 7 o'clock. It's Johnny Marr, the former guitarist with the Smiths, solo artist these days. That's called Spin. And before that, Brian Adams, It's Only Love, with a bit of a burner from Turner. Tina Turner in there as well. Very good. 6:14 is the time. Hello, welcome back. Thank you for lending me your ears. I shall stay in them for another 45 minutes and then I shall go and have my dinner. 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

0: I've noticed some classic soul tracks sliding in and creeping in and just quietly sitting there waiting to be played over the last couple of weeks. Love It to Pieces, Aretha Franklin and the brilliant Respect. Before that, Prince and Money Don't Matter Tonight. That's a great tune as well, from around 1991-92. 6:22 is the time. It's Surf Radio Drive Time with Father and Son and Andy through until 7 o'clock. After the break, it's Deep Blue Something.
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Classic tune from Tears for Fears. That's Mad World. Of course, their first big hit single back in the early 80s. Before that, Deep Blue Something. And a song that has nothing at all to do with breakfast. It's about the movie Breakfast at Tiffany's. Although everybody plays it at breakfast time and says, yeah, it's a breakfast song. No, it isn't. 6:32 is the time. Let's have a look at today in movie, TV, stage and radio history. On this day in 1936, George M. Cohen is the first artist to be presented with a U.S. Congressional Gold Medal by President Franklin D. Roosevelt for raising war morale. Ooh. On this day in 1940, Batman comics, mobsters rub out a circus high wire team known as the Flying Graysons, leaving their son Dick an orphan. He then becomes Robin and works with Batman. On this day in 1946, John Van Druten's stage play, I Remember Mama, marking the Broadway debut of Marlon Brando, who was 20 in a minor role, closed at the Music Box Theatre, New York City, after 713 performances. Pretty good going. Here's a significant date. On this day in 1964, NBC approved Gene Roddenberry's script for the pilot episode of Star Trek, entitled The Cage. Captain Kirk wasn't in it. It was somebody else. And then after that one, then William Shatner was hired. On this day in 1989, finally, Emmy's 16th Daytime Award presentation, Susan Lucci lost for the 10th time. Poor girl. I think she subsequently won at least once. Anyway, there you are. That is today in movie, TV, stage and radio history.

Brand new music from Katy Perry on Surf Radio. It's another one of our New Music Monday tracks. It's called Watch It Burn. She has a new album coming out in July, and that's the first single released from it. Very good. 1 in 10 from the UBs. UB40 before that. For some strange reason, I just had a flashback to having seen UB40 performing in the UK, and it was for the Labour of Love tour in like 1984, 85, something like that. And I remember having a grey T-shirt with the Labour of Love logo on the front. It's just a memory that's suddenly come back into my head. My goodness me. Bizarre.

0: Trust in You. It comes from the soundtrack to Love Actually. It's the Sugar Babes from 2003 on Surf Radio Drive Time at 6:46. Oh, it's time for another silly story, is it? Okay, fantastic. A man in the UK led police on a wild chase, causing three police cars to crash, all on his wedding night. Police chased the groom for 12 miles, at times going more than 80 miles an hour. He was eventually caught, and he spent his honeymoon in jail. Alcohol does the most crazy things to people. Queen and You're My Best Friend. A nice change of subject. It's next.
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Sister Sledge and All American Girls. Before that, from 1979, Queen and You're My Best Friend. Oh, lovely. Well, that's it from me for today. Back again tomorrow for Tuesday's Surf Radio Drive Time with Father and Son. Do what you can to join us. Be a pleasure to have your company. Hope you can join us then. Don't forget, tonight, Andy Burnett is here with Yacht Rock. From 10 o'clock onwards, 2 hours of groovy tunes all along that very, very mild Yacht Rock style. I'll see you tomorrow at 4 o'clock. I'll leave you with Harmony Hall. Ta-da!

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4: BBC News with Emily Thomas. The authorities in Venezuela have announced that all schools across the country will remain closed until next Monday, as hopes fade of finding more survivors of last week's double earthquake. Nearly 1,500 people are confirmed to have died. From Caracas, here's Norberto Paradas.
5: You have teams here from Mexico, from Qatar, from the UK, from the US, but the level of destruction is truly unimaginable here. Like, nothing really prepares you for what you're about to see when you enter. And people feel that the help hasn't been quick enough. People are losing hope. Most people I've spoken to, they just ask for more and more help because they want to speak to the media and send a message to the outside world that the situation here is extremely dire and that Venezuela urgently needs assistance.
4: The Democratic Republic of Congo has reported a sharp rise in Ebola cases, with the latest data showing 47 new infections and 12 deaths were recorded on Saturday. Since the outbreak was declared last month, more than 1,200 cases have been confirmed. The virus has now spread to 35 health zones. From Kinshasa, Emery Makameno reports.
6: Ituri accounts for 90% of infections, but North Kivu shows the deadliest profile with more than one in two patients dying. South Kivu has not reported new cases since late May. The authorities say high population mobility makes restrictions vital, though opposition in Kinshasa claims the ban is being used to stifle protests. With the officials reporting a funding gap of $20 million, the World Health Organization warns that without urgent resources, containment will erode, raising the risk of wider regional and international spread.
4: The Taliban government in Afghanistan has denounced Pakistan for its latest cross-border airstrikes and ground operations, saying they've killed at least 36 civilians. Pakistan says its strikes hit militant hideouts and killed 29 of them. BBC Afghan's Yama Barit is at a hospital in Kabul.
7: 24 people, doctors told me here, were brought last night, and some of them are in very critical condition. They were in the operation theater and now they are in the ICU. The eyewitnesses here told me it was around midnight when airstrikes happened in three eastern provinces, in Kunar, Paktia, and Paktika. Most of the casualties have happened in Paktia province and Mandikhil area.
4: Ukrainian officials say at least five people have been killed and at least 21 wounded by a Russian missile strike on the central city of Dnipro. The missile hit a private business in the industrial city. This is the World News from the BBC. Police in South Africa are investigating the shooting of a senior police officer who was due to appear before a public inquiry into alleged criminality within the police service. Major General Feroz Khan, the deputy head of crime intelligence, was shot while driving in a Johannesburg suburb on Sunday night. Local media say he was rushed to hospital for emergency surgery. Uganda's leading independent media group says it's yet to resume operations a day after the army chief, General Muhoozi Kainerugaba, ordered the closure of its newspaper, television and radio outlets. The managing director, Susan Ansibowa, told the BBC the newspaper had not been published and its TV stations remained off air after security forces sealed off its offices in Kampala. Andy Burnham, who's likely to become Britain's new Prime Minister next month, has been outlining his vision for the country for the first time since Keir Starmer announced his resignation. The former mayor of Greater Manchester has pledged to take power from the centre and put it in the hands of people and places that he said could use it best.
8: We will bring about the biggest rebalancing of power our country has seen. It is time for Whitehall to accept that growth cannot be ordered from the top down. Instead, it can only be nurtured from the bottom up.
4: Mr. Burnham also promised to create a new Prime Minister's office in the north of England. He said Number 10 North would be the nerve centre of a rewired Britain and would seek good growth across the whole country. The recently released Michael Jackson movie, Michael, has become the highest-grossing biopic of all time after taking more than $977 million at the global box office. The milestone figure moves it past Oppenheimer, which previously held the record for a film based on a real-life figure. Despite becoming a worldwide hit, there's been criticism from some that the film depicted a sanitized version of Michael Jackson's life. BBC.
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0: Surf Radio World Cup show. We're past the group stages and straight into the knockouts. Let's have a look at the first eight games happening this week. The first match of the round of 32 has already been played in Los Angeles, and a tight end-to-end match finished in dramatic fashion, with Canada scoring the winning goal in stoppage time to knock out the plucky South Africans and become the first team to go through to the next knockout round of 16. A massive result for the co-hosts. On to Tuesday's games on the 30th of June, and we have some amazing matchups to keep an eye on. First up is World Cup powerhouses, Brazil versus Japan at midnight. Next match is at 3:30 a.m. It's a huge test for Paraguay, who aeroplanes free-scoring Germany in Boston. And that match is followed by an absolute must-watch encounter between the Netherlands and Morocco. That match is on your TVs in Thailand at 8 a.m. On to Wednesday, the 1st of July. The first match sees Ivory Coast taking on Norway at midnight here in Thailand. And at 4 a.m. Wednesday morning, it's France versus Sweden in what should be an epic battle of these two European heavyweights. At 8 a.m. Wednesday morning, we have an electric encounter between Mexico and Ecuador. And then later that day, at 11 p.m. in the evening, it's England facing the surprise package of the Democratic Republic of the Congo. Stay tuned for part two of the Surf Radio World Cup show, Knockout Edition. We'll be looking at the games taking place from Thursday onwards in the first knockout stage of this year's World Cup.
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4: BBC News with Emily Thomas. The authorities in Venezuela have announced that all schools across the country will remain closed until next Monday as hopes fade of finding more survivors of last week's double earthquake. Nearly 1,500 people are confirmed to have died, but tens of thousands more are still believed to be missing. From Caracas, Will Grant explains that although international aid is appreciated, people are angry at the lack of domestic support.
5: People who are desperately waiting, not just for their family members to be fine, but for the buildings where they know their family members were to be properly searched. They feel that no attention has been turned onto their buildings and that they've been left on their own. And that, I think, is the biggest frustration. That frustration is beginning to turn into much clearer anger towards the government. But I think there is also a recognition that the scale of this disaster is one that would be a challenge for any nation, particularly in Latin America, and that for Venezuela, that's been through so much in recent years, it is a Herculean task.
4: The Democratic Republic of Congo has reported a sharp rise in Ebola cases, with the latest data showing 47 new infections and 12 deaths were recorded on Saturday. Since the outbreak was declared last month, more than 1,200 cases have been confirmed, including 360 deaths. The virus, initially confined to three health zones, has now spread to 35. The South African president, Cyril Ramaphosa, has appealed for calm ahead of planned anti-immigration protests on Tuesday. He says while people have the right to demonstrate, intimidation and violence will not be tolerated. Richard Kagoe reports.
6: In his weekly newsletter, President Cyril Ramaphosa urged South Africans to protest peacefully, warning that freedom comes with responsibility. He acknowledged public concerns about illegal immigration, saying the government would respond with effective action. Police are preparing a nationwide security operation after anti-migrant groups set the 30th of June as the unofficial deadline for undocumented foreigners to leave. Fearing violence, thousands of migrants from neighbouring countries are camping outside their consulates in Johannesburg, Cape Town and at transit centres in Durban, waiting to be repatriated. Nearly 300 Nigerians are expected to leave on Monday evening.
4: Police in northern Germany say five people have been killed in a shooting at a youth facility in the town of Stade, west of Hamburg. The suspected shooter has been arrested. Jessica Parker is in Berlin.
7: Police have told the BBC that five people have died after a shooting earlier today. It happened in the town of Stade, which has a population of around 50,000 people. The town lies in the north of Germany, just west of the city of Hamburg. Two people have been arrested, according to the authorities, including the suspected shooter. Police say there is no ongoing threat to the public and that a possible motive isn't yet clear.
4: You're listening to the latest world news from the BBC. Ukrainian officials say at least five people have been killed and at least 21 wounded by a Russian missile strike on the central city of Dnipro. The regional governor, Oleksandr Hanzhar, said five of the injured, all of them men, were in a critical condition. The missile hit a private business in the industrial city. Andy Burnham, who's likely to become Britain's new Prime Minister next month, has been outlining his vision for the country for the first time since Keir Starmer announced his resignation. The former mayor of Greater Manchester has pledged to take power from the centre and put it in the hands of people and places that he said could use it best. Rob Watson reports.
8: Andy Burnham's big idea is to shift power and funds from central government to all parts of Britain. Local partnerships between public, private and other sectors, he said, had worked in Manchester's renewal and were key to getting growth to every other part of the country. Promising to rewire the state, he said he would set up a number 10 of the North in Manchester to drive through the changes. He is hardly the first leader to promise to make Britain more equal and its regions as wealthy as London. So the challenge will be delivery.
4: The search for a Malaysia Airlines plane which crashed more than a decade ago has been extended for another year. Flight MH370, which was carrying 239 people, disappeared en route from Kuala Lumpur to Beijing in 2014. The Malaysian government said it had an unwavering commitment to provide answers to the relatives of those on board. The recently released Michael Jackson movie, Michael, has become the highest-grossing biopic of all time, after taking more than $977 million at the global box office. The milestone figure moves it past Oppenheimer, which previously held the record for a film based on a real-life figure. And that's the latest world news from the BBC.
9: This has been the BBC live from London.
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0: to the Surf Radio World Cup show. We're past the group stages and straight into the knockouts. Let's have a look at the first eight games happening this week. The first match of the round of 32 has already been played in Los Angeles, and a tight end-to-end match finished in dramatic fashion, with Canada scoring the winning goal in stoppage time to knock out the plucky South Africans and become the first team to go through to the next knockout round of 16. A massive result for the co-hosts. On to Tuesday's games on the 30th of June, and we have some amazing matchups to keep an eye on. First up is World Cup powerhouses, Brazil versus Japan at midnight. Next match is at 3:30 a.m. It's a huge test for Paraguay, who aeroplanes free-scoring Germany in Boston. And that match is followed by an absolute must-watch encounter between the Netherlands and Morocco. That match is on your TVs in Thailand at 8 a.m. On to Wednesday, the 1st of July. The first match sees Ivory Coast taking on Norway at midnight here in Thailand. And at 4 a.m. Wednesday morning, it's France versus Sweden in what should be an epic battle of these two European heavyweights. At 8 a.m. Wednesday morning, we have an electric encounter between Mexico and Ecuador. And then later that day, at 11 p.m. in the evening, it's England facing the surprise package of the Democratic Republic of the Congo. Stay tuned for part two of the Surf Radio World Cup show, Knockout Edition. We'll be looking at the games taking place from Thursday onwards in the first knockout stage of this year's World Cup.
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4: BBC News with Neil Nunes. More international aid has been pledged in the wake of last week's double earthquake in Venezuela. A 21-year-old man has become the latest person to be pulled alive from the rubble. However, hopes are fading of finding many more survivors. Nerves have been further frayed by a large aftershock, although no further damage was reported. Will Grant is in Caracas.
5: I'm at the Domingo Luciani Hospital in Caracas. We've been chatting to members of the staff here, particularly the pediatric staff, who say that there have been real nerves jangling inside the hospital after that aftershock, that powerful aftershock. But of course, the people on the wards fearful that it was a repeat or another powerful earthquake happening again. You can imagine the trauma among the children, one of whom, for example, lost both parents. The majority have been reunited with their families, but maybe not with both of their parents. So it is a very, very difficult picture inside.
4: The Democratic Republic of Congo has reported a sharp rise in Ebola cases, with the latest data showing 47 new infections and 12 deaths were recorded on Saturday. More than 1,200 cases have been confirmed, including 360 deaths. The virus, initially confined to 3 health zones, has now spread to 35. The South African President Cyril Ramaphosa has appealed for calm ahead of planned anti-immigration protests on Tuesday. Richard Kagoe has more details.
6: In his weekly newsletter, President Cyril Ramaphosa urged South Africans to protest peacefully, warning that freedom comes with responsibility. He acknowledged public concerns about illegal immigration, saying the government would respond with effective action. Police are preparing a nationwide security operation after anti-migrant groups set the 30th of June as the unofficial deadline for undocumented foreigners to leave. Fearing violence, thousands of migrants from neighboring countries are camping outside their consulates in Johannesburg, Cape Town, and at transit centers in Durban, waiting to be repatriated. Nearly 300 Nigerians are expected to leave on Monday evening.
4: Police in northern Germany say 5 people have been killed in a shooting at a youth center in the town of Stade, west of Hamburg. Officers told the BBC the suspected shooter has been arrested. We get the latest details now from Jessica Parker.
7: This took place in what's been described to us by police as a youth centre. 5 people have died, we've been told. 2 people have been arrested, including the suspected shooter. And police say that they think there is no ongoing threat to the public, and any alleged motive at the moment isn't yet clear.
4: World news from the BBC. President Trump says Iran has requested a meeting to take place on Tuesday in the Qatari capital Doha after both countries exchanged renewed attacks in recent days, threatening to derail the current ceasefire. The White House says the top U.S. negotiators Jared Kushner and Steve Witkoff will attend, and that technical talks will take place on the sidelines of the meeting. A court in Russia has jailed the owner and 2 employees of an LGBT nightclub for being involved in the activities of an extremist organization. The case in the western city of Orenburg is thought to be the first brought under a ban on what the authorities call the international LGBT movement. Here's Joanna Keane.
8: The case follows a police raid on the bar more than 2 years ago after a complaint from a local nationalist group. Investigators said drag shows had been filmed there, meetings were held with performers, and LGBT relationships promoted on a messaging app. The owner of the club, a manager and art director who all deny being involved in extremism, now face sentences of between 7 and 2 years in prison. In 2023, Russia's Supreme Court designated what it called the LGBT movement as extremist, and rights lawyers fear the case will set a precedent for future prosecutions.
4: Andy Burnham, who is likely to become Britain's new Prime Minister next month, has been outlining his vision for the country for the first time since Keir Starmer announced his resignation. The former mayor of Greater Manchester has pledged to take power from the centre. He also promised to create a new Prime Minister's office in the north of England. Tennis, and on Wimbledon's opening day, Jannik Sinner has begun his bid for his second title a year after winning his first. The Italian is playing Serbia's Miomir Kecmanovic, the world number 51, out and on centre court. BBC World News.
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0: Surf Radio World Cup show. We're past the group stages and straight into the knockouts. Let's have a look at the first eight games happening this week. The first match of the round of 32 has already been played in Los Angeles, and a tight end-to-end match finished in dramatic fashion, with Canada scoring the winning goal in stoppage time to knock out the plucky South Africans and become the first team to go through to the next knockout round of 16. A massive result for the co-hosts. On to Tuesday's games on the 30th of June, and we have some amazing matchups to keep an eye on. First up is World Cup powerhouses, Brazil versus Japan at midnight. Next match is at 3:30 a.m. It's a huge test for Paraguay, who aeroplanes free-scoring Germany in Boston. And that match is followed by an absolute must-watch encounter between the Netherlands and Morocco. That match is on your TVs in Thailand at 8 a.m. On to Wednesday, the 1st of July, the first match sees Ivory Coast taking on Norway at midnight here in Thailand. And at 4 a.m. Wednesday morning, it's France versus Sweden in what should be an epic battle of these two European heavyweights. At 8 a.m. Wednesday morning, we have an electric encounter between Mexico and Ecuador. And then later that day, at 11 p.m. in the evening, it's England facing the surprise package of the Democratic Republic of the Congo. Stay tuned for part two of the Surf Radio World Cup show, Knockout Edition. We'll be looking at the games taking place from Thursday onwards in the first knockout stage of this year's World Cup.
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8: Hi, I'm Peter Reynolds, and this is LA Spins, the weekly entertainment show on everything that's hot in LA and Hollywood.
9: Before Travis Kelce was spotted having a great time at Chris Lake's LA concert, he and his brother Jason and some friends hit up Barney's Beanery in West Hollywood. They guzzled down some drinks and watched the World Cup. He was friendly with the restaurant's customers and also played a classic basketball arcade game. But much to Taylor's dismay, the beans kicked in later. Toy Story 5 has been doing huge business, becoming the film with the biggest opening weekend of 2026. We're talking $160 million in the U.S. alone. What's especially impressive, it is the biggest opening in the franchise's history. You know, the original Toy Story is already 31 years old. Theater owners coast to coast have a Woody and a Buzz. Olivia Rodrigo played guest DJ on LA Public Station KCSN, and at the end of the hour, she announced she was curating an all-female music festival on August 29th in Irvine, California. The Daisy Chain Fields Festival will feature Chappell Roan, Stevie Nicks, Doechii, Sarah McLachlan, Garbage, Cat's Eye, and many others. I can smell the estrogen from here. Despite divorcing, Bunny XO and Jelly Roll are planning to be co-parents. Bunny XO said, quote, "We're still having a baby together. We're also best friends despite our split," unquote. The two married in Las Vegas in 2016, less than a year after meeting backstage at one of his Vegas concerts. They renewed their vows 7 years later. That really worked well. Katy Perry made a blatant dig at her exes during her concert in Spain. Yep, while singing her 2020 song, Never Really Over, on a screen over the stage, a giant phone flashed calls from Diplo and the initials of JM, John Mayer, are

0: dead or alive.
1: Music industry exec and producer Clive Davis is known for signing Whitney Houston and Bruce Springsteen and developing the careers of many other artists. Dead or alive? Dead. Davis was recently hospitalized for a respiratory infection and was recovering at his home in Manhattan. Clive Davis was 94. R.I.P. The Emmy-winning HBO series The Last of Us Season 3 has added a character that's not in the video game. Peter Sarsgaard will play one of the leaders of the religious cult in and around Seattle. The production is on hiatus in Vancouver due to the difficulty in filming around the influx of tourists from the World Cup, so everyone gets a quick break from the zombie apocalypse. Kim Kardashian was seen in Beverly Hills at the Epione Cosmetic Dermatology Office with newly bleached blonde hair. She last bleached her hair back in 2022 when she attended the Met Gala wearing Marilyn Monroe's iconic Happy Birthday, Mr. President gown. However, her odd choice of a tan trench coat made some think she was going to flash someone. Yeah, nothing new there. Gina Davis, 70, made an acting comeback for the Netflix show The Burrows, produced by Stranger Things creators The Duffer Brothers. But the show's been canceled after only one season, leaving the actress and the other 70-ish cast members disappointed. The show was consistently in the top 10, so it is puzzling. Maybe they should have called it Older Things.
2: Idiot of the Week!
1: Floyd Mayweather is being sued by a boxing promoter who claims they paid the legendary fighter $4.65 million in advance money for mega fights against Mike Tyson and Manny Pacquiao. The problem is Floyd took the money but walked away from the deals. The only bouts now will be between the lawyers. You guessed it. Idiot! What was going on with Rod Stewart at his concert in Salt Lake City? He wasn't moving around the stage much and at one point doubled over in discomfort during the set. He also needed puffs from an oxygen tank on stage, steadying himself on musical instruments and a pole, completing the show sitting in a chair. Do you think I'm sexy? Not anymore. Anne Hathaway is pregnant with baby number 3, and she debuted her baby bump while on vacation in Saint-Tropez, France. That's right. The Devil Wears Prada 2 star was spotted at the Jardin Tropezina Beach in the French Riviera with her husband, Adam Schulman, her two sons, and a group of close friends. Guess she needs another field hand? Peacock has greenlit Dungeon Crawler Carl, a live-action series adaptation of Matt Dinneman's fantasy role-playing game books. The project comes from Family Guy creator Seth MacFarlane. An alien invasion has wiped out most of humanity, and any survivors are forced to fight for their lives on a sadistic intergalactic game show. Wow, we've really hit rock bottom now. Deceased One Direction singer Liam Payne's fortune has gone to his 9-year-old son, Bear Greg Payne. The amount was considerable, $28 million. He'll be able to access some of the money now, but most of it will be kept in a trust until Bear turns 18 in 2036.

0: YouTube music reviewer Anthony Fantano gave Halsey's 2024 album, The Great Impersonator, a very negative review 2 years ago. She got into a heated exchange with him this past week, saying, quote, "Certainly my least memorable song will be remembered more fondly and for more time than anything you ever do with your life," unquote. Ouch.
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0: Rapid charging EV batteries are on the way, which can be fully charged in as little as 5 minutes. Snap is launching Specs, the company's first augmented reality glasses, but they'll cost over $2,000. DoorDash is now letting users order food and book reservations with photos and prompts in a major AI push. Kraft unveiled its TSA-compliant ranch packets meant to fit in a carry-on bag and aimed at World Cup fans. Let that sink in.
2: And now, this week's number ones.
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4: Theo of Golden by Alan Levy is the top nonfiction book.
0: Miles Smith is from Luton, England, and began making music in his bedroom. He used to admire artists like Ed Sheeran, marveling at his songwriting talent and dreaming that one day he would love to meet Sheeran. Fast forward to the present day. Smith is close friends with Ed Sheeran, and he's opening all of Ed's stadium dates in the US, Canada, and South America through the end of the year. Also, he just dropped his debut album, My Mess, My Heart, My Life, and is most impressive, containing his hit duet with Niall Horan, Drive Safe, and this track, which we love. Here's Miles Smith with the song of the week, Heaven.

That was Miles Smith with the song of the week, Heaven. LA Spins is available on all music and podcast platforms. That's LA Spins, you know, with a Z. And that's what's happening in LA and Hollywood. For LA Spins,

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4: BBC News with Neil Nunes. More international aid has been pledged in the wake of last week's double earthquake in Venezuela. The Netherlands has announced it's sending a naval vessel to the country with emergency supplies, while China has promised almost $15 million worth of assistance. Meanwhile, a 21-year-old man has become the latest person to be pulled alive from the rubble. Will Grant is in the city of Katia Lamar.
5: On streets like this, there are simply more buildings that have been completely crushed, completely flattened, than there are still standing. So it is a bleak picture, the length and breadth, not just of this street, but all the interweaving streets. And without putting too fine a point on it, the stench of death at the moment all along this part of the small town is overpowering at times. We've just seen the firefighters move away, deciding that there's nothing more they can do here. They're going to an area where they believe there may still be people holding on.
4: Police in northern Germany say five people have been killed in a shooting at a youth center in the town of Stade, west of Hamburg. Officers told the BBC the suspected shooter has been arrested. Jessica Parker has the latest.
6: This took place in what's been described to us by police as a youth centre. Five people have died, we've been told. Two people have been arrested, including the suspected shooter. And police say that they think there is no ongoing threat to the public. And any alleged motive at the moment isn't yet clear.
4: The South African President Cyril Ramaphosa has appealed for calm ahead of planned anti-immigration protests on Tuesday. He said while people have the right to demonstrate, intimidation and violence will not be tolerated. Richard Kagawe has more.
7: In his weekly newsletter, President Cyril Ramaphosa urged South Africans to protest peacefully, warning that freedom comes with responsibility. He acknowledged public concerns about illegal immigration, saying the government would respond with effective action. Police are preparing a nationwide security operation after anti-migrant groups set the 30th of June as the unofficial deadline for undocumented foreigners to leave. Fearing violence, thousands of migrants from neighboring countries are camping outside their consulates in Johannesburg, Cape Town, and at transit centers in Durban, waiting to be repatriated. Nearly 300 Nigerians are expected to leave on Monday evening.
4: Uganda's leading independent media group says it is yet to resume operations a day after the Army Chief General Muhoozi Kainerugaba ordered the closure of its newspaper, television and radio outlets. The managing director, Susan Nsibira, told the BBC the newspaper had not been published and its TV stations remained off air. World News from the BBC. The U.S. Supreme Court has said it will not take up Donald Trump's appeal against a civil verdict that he had sexually abused and defamed the journalist E. Jean Carroll. The decision means the U.S. president will now have to pay her the $5 million in damages she'd been awarded. Ms. Carroll accused Mr. Trump of assaulting her in a New York department store in the 1990s, which he's always denied. Andy Burnham, who is likely to become Britain's new Prime Minister next month, has been outlining his vision for the country for the first time since Sir Keir Starmer announced his resignation. The former mayor of Greater Manchester has pledged to take power from the centre and put it in the hands of people and places that he said could use it best.
8: We will bring about the biggest rebalancing of power our country has seen. It is time for Whitehall to accept that growth cannot be ordered from the top down. Instead, it can only be nurtured from the bottom up.
4: Mr. Burnham also promised to create a new Prime Minister's office in the north of England. A new report by Human Rights Watch says more than 70 people have been killed in Mali since April's large-scale attacks that claimed the life of the defense minister. The rights group has accused the Malian army, its Russian allies, jihadists and separatist fighters of carrying out serious abuses against civilians. The English Premier League football club Manchester City have appointed Enzo Maresca as their new manager on a three-year contract. He replaces the team's long-serving former boss Pep Guardiola, who left at the end of the season. Maresca was the head coach at another English side, Chelsea, until January, where he won the UEFA Conference League and the Club World Cup. BBC World News.
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13: Late night heartbeats, non-stop through the night.

know. It's yes, yes, yes. It's Andy Burnett back with you on June the 29th. It is 16 minutes past 10 o'clock and I hope you had a great weekend. I spent most of it and even Friday in bed with a really bad cough. I think there's some sort of really nasty flu or cold going around. May even have been COVID, who knows. But managed to get back into action for tonight. Actually managed to lose my voice, can you believe? How tragic would that have been, an Andy Burnett with no voice? Although a lot of my friends said for once they were able to get a word in edgeways, so they were quite happy about it. I hope you enjoyed the football as well. England, of course, going through to the round of 32, beating Panama, and they are top of their

group going into that round of 32, and our intrepid Surf Radio World Cup contestants, of course, joining them, going through to the next round and ever closer to those amazing prizes offered by our Surf Radio sponsors, who I will be mentioning very shortly. Now, whilst I go off and get some more cough medicine and goodness knows what, you can listen to Robbie Dupree with Steal Away.

0: Fantastic track from Supertramp, the logical song from the album Breakfast in America. Always a pleasure to play Supertramp, as I was lying on my deathbed this weekend, down with a nasty cough and a cold. I had some friends who came over, keeping a safe distance, of course. We were talking about Supertramp, and they were actually under the mistaken idea, as I used to be, that Supertramp were an American band. Of course, they are English, and I think one of the reasons for that is because that Breakfast in America album's so famous. It's the one that everybody remembers, with the smiling American waitress in the diner on the cover of the album, in sort of posing like the Statue of Liberty with that amazing glass of orange juice in her hand. And it all looks, of course, so American. And that's probably the reason for it. And amazingly, the lady who posed for that album cover was called Kate Murtagh. I was just interested in her. I looked her up on AI. And she was actually an American actress and singer and a comedian. And, well, her name is Libby on the cover, right? She's got the name tag on her, which says Libby. She actually came from a very musical family, and both her parents were accomplished musicians, apparently. And her father was actually a theatre organist. He was a prominent theatre organist. You remember in the old days, of course, they used to have live music in the theatre before the movie, and it used to be like a Wurlitzer organ. And, you know, you get a full concert of Wurlitzer organ music right before the movie started. Not that I actually remember those days, they were just before my time, but that used to be a very major part of going to the cinema. And very sadly, she is not with us any longer. She made it to the age of 96, and she died on September the 10th, 2017. But what a woman. She will be forever remembered for that, of course. And amazingly, she also had a small part in the classic movie Breakfast at Tiffany's. So it's quite nice that she was in Breakfast at Tiffany's and in Breakfast in America. Right, when we're back, it is Pretenders and Stevie Winwood.
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Don't you know what the night can do? Asks Stevie Winwood. It's quite a spooky title, isn't it? Especially for a nighttime radio program. And indeed, all sorts of things go on in the night. I've got a spooky, a scary story for you actually later on if you're interested. And just before we do that, let's just talk a little bit more about football, because we are, of course, at Surf Radio doing a World Cup competition, and some of our contestants are extremely excited because some of them have gone through to the round of 32, and one of them so far has gone on to the round of 16 because, as you probably know, Canada beat South Africa earlier on today. So they're the first group, I believe, to go into the round of 16. So our contestants, or some of them, are getting ever closer to those amazing prizes. And the prizes and the sponsorship comes from fantastic companies like Orchid Palm Homes, Feria Interior, King of Muay Thai, Konini Solar. And you're getting hospitality and food and beverage prizes from some of the top hotels in Wahin. Santara Grand Hotel being one, the Dusit Tani Hotel being another, and we've got a day pass and food and beverage plus spa treatment from the fantastic Standard Hotel, and other prizes from other sponsors as well. I'll be mentioning them a little bit later, but let's get on with some more music. Simply Red, Holding Back the Years.

It's the Spinners with the games people play. Well, the games that we are playing, of course, are football via the World Cup, of course, and Surf Radio has its own World Cup competition. As I mentioned before, some of our contestants have already got through, or at least one of them has got through to the round of 16 after Canada beat South Africa, and the other ones have got through to the round of 32. And of course, more will be progressing fairly rapidly to the round of 16 during this week. And there are amazing prizes to be won. Let me just remind you of what those prizes are in the Surf Radio World Cup competition. Beautiful World Furniture is very kindly donating a coffee table and outside sofa. You have got free go-kart vouchers from Waihin Off-Road Go-Karting if zapping around a track at high speed is your thing. Maybe you like boxing. If you do, you're going to get a pair of boxing gloves and lots of t-shirts from King of Muay Thai, the Pineapple Valley Golf Club. Really one of the best golf clubs in Waihin is sponsoring four green fees, four rounds of golf. And the Stella Sky Lounge at the Hilton Hotel is offering two food and beverage vouchers. Now, you can keep up to date with everything regarding our competition, our prizes, who's got through to what, on our Surf Radio Facebook page. Just head on there, or head down there, I should say, anytime, and keep yourselves informed. Lots of nice little nicks and knacks and odds and ends. Meanwhile, here's Fleetwood Mac as we go ever onwards towards 11 o'clock.

0: Surf Radio at 12 minutes to 11 o'clock. And, of course, we've been talking about the World Cup, a major sports tournament. There's another one started today for 14 days. It is the 2026 Wimbledon Tennis Championships. And they started today and they go on until Sunday, July the 12th. That's going to be a fantastic competition. So you've got the excitement of the World Cup and the tennis happening at the same time. Will you be able to drag yourselves away from the TV? Well, just in case you can, there's always great music, of course, to calm you down in the evenings on Surf Radio with me, Andy Burnett. And don't go away, because Sting is up next.
1: Welcome to the Surf Radio World Cup Show. We're past the group stages and straight into the knockouts. Let's have a look at the first eight games happening this week. The first match of the round of 32 has already been played in Los Angeles, and a tight end-to-end match finished in dramatic fashion, with Canada scoring the winning goal in stoppage time to knock out the plucky South Africans and become the first team to go through to the next knockout round of 16. A massive result for the co-hosts. On to Tuesday's games on the 30th of June, and we have some amazing matchups to keep an eye on. First up is World Cup powerhouses, Brazil versus Japan at midnight. Next match is at 3:30 a.m. It's a huge test for Paraguay, who aeroplanes free-scoring Germany in Boston. And that match is followed by an absolute must-watch encounter between the Netherlands and Morocco. That match is on your TVs in Thailand at 8 a.m. On to Wednesday, the 1st of July. The first match sees Ivory Coast taking on Norway at midnight here in Thailand. And at 4 a.m. Wednesday morning, it's France versus Sweden in what should be an epic battle of these two European heavyweights. At 8 a.m. Wednesday morning, we have an electric encounter between Mexico and Ecuador. And then later that day, at 11 p.m. in the evening, it's England facing the surprise package of the Democratic Republic of the Congo. Stay tuned for part two of the Surf Radio World Cup Show, Knockout Edition. We'll be looking at the games taking place from Thursday onwards in the first knockout stage of this year's World Cup.
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0: such a beautiful sound, and that Sting with what's it called? Fragile. Getting you in that nice mood to go to bed. But don't go to bed just yet. We've got the BBC News coming up at 11 o'clock. I just want to have a quick chat. We've been talking about sport a lot, of course, on the show recently. I had David Vance actually in the studio the other day, who's a professional football referee. And today I've got my friend Parn, who is a professional caddy. Of course, golf, very important in Thailand and in Wahin, a lot of great golf clubs. And welcome to the program.
1: Hello, anyone from Surf Radio?
0: It's nice to have you on here. Just tell us quickly, what does a caddy do? I've always wanted to know, because I don't play golf myself.
1: Help the golfer?
0: Yeah.
1: I think it can help.
0: You tell them how to play the hole, is that right?
1: Yes, I know how to play the hole. I know how to go, how to...
0: And your golf club is in Rayong, is that right?
1: Yes, I work in Rayong, Barcelona group.
0: It's a Barcelona group.
1: Yes, I work with three golf clubs.
0: And it's three clubs.
1: Yeah, have 54 hole.
0: Okay, so it's three clubs next to each other.
1: Have different condition.
0: Yeah, completely different conditions. And you've got a lot of experience. How many years have you worked there?
1: I work about almost 10 years.
0: Fantastic. And the golfers mostly, do they take your advice how to play the holes?
1: Yes.
0: And if they take your advice, they do well, right?
1: Yes.
0: Exactly.
1: Some depend on how them pay.
0: Okay. And that's fantastic. I'm sure it's a very skillful job to be a caddy. And thanks for explaining a bit about that to me, because I don't play golf, right? Got no idea. We're going to go up to the BBC World News now with Genesis and Misunderstanding. Thank you, Parn.

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4: BBC News with Neil Nunes. More international aid has been pledged in the wake of last week's double earthquake in Venezuela. The Netherlands has announced it's sending a naval vessel to the country with emergency supplies. China has promised almost $15 million worth of assistance. The BBC's Norberto Parades in Caracas says people are, however, frustrated by rescue efforts.
5: As the hours pass, the hope is fading, of course, but there is also a growing sense of anger towards the government because people think that the response has been very slow. And I could see that the people working in the rubble are neighbors. They are relatives who are trying to get people out. The rescuers, they're focusing on other areas towards the west of the state and also in the center of the state, which is where the government buildings are and the historic center.
4: Police in northern Germany say six people have been killed in a shooting at a youth welfare center in the town of Stade, west of Hamburg. Officers say the suspected shooter has been arrested. German media say those killed were all adults. Here's Jessica Parker.
6: This took place in what's been described to us by police as a youth center. Two people have been arrested, including the suspected shooter, and police say that they think there is no ongoing threat to the public, and any alleged motive at the moment isn't yet clear.
4: The South African President Cyril Ramaphosa has appealed for calm ahead of planned anti-immigration protests on Tuesday. He says while people have the right to demonstrate, intimidation and violence will not be tolerated. Police are preparing a nationwide security operation after anti-migrant groups declared June the 30th as an unofficial deadline for undocumented migrants to leave. The U.S. Supreme Court has blocked President Trump's attempt to fire a governor of the U.S. Central Bank after he accused her of mortgage fraud. The judges said the administration had not provided the Federal Reserve Governor, Lisa Cook, with sufficient procedural protections for her to contest the charges. Gary O'Donoghue is our chief North America correspondent.
7: It's a mixed day for Donald Trump at the Supreme Court, but its rejection of his high-profile attempt, the first in the history of the Fed, to fire a member of the governing body is a significant blow. The justices, in a 5-4 ruling, said Lisa Cook had not been granted due process, and it kicked the decision back to the lower courts where the facts could be established. She'll remain in her job while that happens. But on the same day, the justices also struck down a 91-year-old precedent which upheld a law Congress had passed to protect members of other federal agencies.
4: World news from the BBC. The Palestinian Health Ministry says Israeli troops have shot dead a 15-year-old in the occupied West Bank. The ministry said Amir Ahmed Jawad died of wounds he received when he was hit in the head and chest in the city of Al-Bire on Monday evening. There's been no comment on the incident so far from the Israeli military. A new report by Human Rights Watch says more than 70 people have been killed in Mali since April's large-scale attacks that claimed the life of the defense minister. The rights group has accused the Malian army, its Russian allies, jihadists and separatist fighters of carrying out serious abuses. The recently released Michael Jackson movie, Michael, has become the highest-grossing biopic of all time after taking more than $977 million at the global box office. The milestone figure moves it past Oppenheimer, which previously held the record for a film based on a real-life figure. Here's Ella Bicknell.
8: The King of Pop is now the king of the box office. Michael has taken more than $977 million across 83 countries, overtaking 2018's Bohemian Rhapsody and 2023's Oppenheimer.
9: I need to hear you a little louder. Y'all willing to fight for it?
10: Yes, sir!
8: It charts Michael Jackson's rise from child star with the Jackson 5 to global stardom, including the release of Thriller, still the best-selling album of all time.
4: The first of today's World Cup fixtures gets underway shortly in Houston, where the five-time champions Brazil are taking on Japan in the last 32. While the South Americans are the strong favourites to progress to the next round, Japan are hopeful of an upset after beating the Brazilians in a friendly clash in Tokyo last October. BBC News.
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15: Late night heartbeats, non-stop through the night.

programme. It is 14 minutes past 11 o'clock. That is Joey Scarberry, or Joey Scarberry, with Believe It or Not. If you want to get a really nice pivot point into our scary story, which is actually what made me think of it, was the track we played you in part one by Stevie Winwood called See What the Night Can Do. And, well, it just reminded me of ghost stories, I suppose. And one of those kind of stories was sort of flagged up by Facebook this morning, and it showed a picture. There was a blurred picture of this young man's face. It was almost looked to be screaming or shouting or something. And it was superimposed over the image of a car. It was a sort of blurry side image of a car that had been taken by a policeman just after this poor guy, John Boulware, 16 years old, a Minnesota high schooler who died on the 27th of December 1984 when the car that he was in lost control in foggy conditions and hit a tree at around 40 miles an hour in St. Paul, which is the state capital of Minnesota. And the police officer called Brian Coyle photographed the scene on 35mm film. And then days after he'd taken the photograph, the lab technician flagged something very odd in the developed frames, and it was that face, apparently, which you can see that was published in Facebook today, and it just shows this blurry face that is above the passenger seat of the car that was photographed from outside, from the side, and it looks very disturbing. It is a sort of scream, for want of a better word, and people say that that was possibly the soul of John departing his body at the moment that he crashed. And other people just say that it is a processing anomaly, you know, in the processing system. Something went wrong with the film. There was maybe light had been allowed into the film. It was like a double exposure or a long exposure. But apparently, for decades and decades afterwards, it was impossible to verify 100% that it was a technical issue rather than something, you know, that's not of this world. How weird is that? And whilst you're thinking about that, let's play you Roxy Music with Avalon.

0: feel-good track there from Christopher Cross and All Right. Just something to change the mood slightly from our very scary sort of ghost story that I told you earlier on. And I have to be honest with you, I'm glad I'm not sitting here late at night on my own tonight, because I have got my good friend Parn, who is a golf caddy, who very kindly said hello to us earlier on. So I'm not alone. I really wouldn't want to be alone after a story like that. It was really quite spooky. Let's not talk too much and keep playing the music, right? Keep our minds on the music with America and then Whitney Houston coming up next.
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0: the wonderful Whitney Houston with Love Is. And it is Love All Night Long here on Surf Radio with me, Andy Burnett. And at this point, I do like to normally say hello to the Bolt and Grab drivers who are fearlessly, tirelessly driving us lovers to and from our various appointments in Waihin as we go to, the restaurants, bars, and come home again, of course. And normally, of course, I say it in English, but I got my lovely Thai friend, Pan, who is still in the studio keeping me company tonight. And she's going to say hello to you in Thai language. Over to you.
1: Subsidio, have to say thank you for Bolt Taxi and Cab Taxi and anyone who are listening to Subsidio. Hope anyone enjoy. Khopun samlap. Khohei tukun enjoy gap. Subsidio.
0: You're wonderful. She was going to do it in Thai, but she loves to speak English so much. She said in English.
1: I want to know more English. I want to
0: go you do.
1: In English.
0: Okay, so you can announce this next group in English for me, right? It's Rod Stewart. I don't want to talk about it. Do you like Rod Stewart?
1: Yes, I love it. I love him. I love his song.
0: You love Rod Stewart?
1: Yeah.
0: Okay, announce it.
1: I don't want to talk about it. Listen it.
0: By who?
1: Rod Stewart.
0: Rod Stewart. She's going to do me out of a job.

That is Linda Ronstadt with Tracks of My Tears. It is 20 minutes to midnight here on Surf Radio. And let's keep the music coming with Chicago.

0: Thank you for being a friend from Andrew Gold at 11 minutes to midnight here on Surf Radio. And indeed, thank you for being a loyal listener to Surf Radio and the Andy Burnett Nighttime Show. And, well, somebody who's got a lot of friends in Bangkok is the new governor, Mr. Chatuchak, who's actually not new. He's already done one term and he won again yesterday. And that was the reason actually why you couldn't get a drink in Bangkok over the last 24 hours. There was an alcohol ban because of that governorship election. And he has brought in apparently 250 new policies that he's going to enact in his second term. Among them, his slogan was a city of opportunity and hope for everyone. And he really wants to try and improve the quality of life, livability, economic opportunity and the administrative efficiency of the municipality. And one of the things he's going to do is try and improve healthcare access for up to 1.3 million Thai people. And that includes making sure that nobody waits more than 1 hour for a pre-arranged appointment with a doctor. There's also going to be, hopefully, improvements to 200 identified flood spots in Bangkok. They are notorious flood spots. Every time it rains hard in the rainy season, they flood, and he's going to tackle that. He's also going to expand Bangkok's CCTV network to a total of 300,000 cameras. So wherever you are, you're going to get a selfie taken of you, I'm afraid, every corner of the city. And last but not least, he is pushing through that unified public transport fare, hopefully anyway, which apparently means that fares will be capped between 17 and 45 baht, and it's been approved by the cabinet last week, and it may actually result in one unified ticket for the MRT, the BTS and the other rail lines. Wouldn't that be fantastic? Right, whilst you're thinking about all those improvements to Bangkok, which hopefully you will start to see on your future trips, we are going to be back with more music in the form of Marshall Hain.
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That's Marshall Hayne with Dancing in the City. And I'm sure Khun Chatchat, the new or the continuing governor of Bangkok, will be dancing in the city of Bangkok after he won a second term as governor of Bangkok. I was just talking about that recently, and or just a little while ago, I should say. And actually, just to recap on some of the improvements that he made during his first term, he did actually get a lot of people off the street in the Silom Lumpini area of Bangkok. Previously, it was all clogged up. You could just not walk along the street there because there were so many hawkers. And he made a new hawker centre where they were all invited to go and carry on with their business, but in a unified hawker centre, right? He also improved 1,100 bus stops throughout the city with putting new digital arrival screens in so people can see when their next buses are coming and where they're going. And he did the centennial restoration of Lumpini Park and brought something called the UNDP Gold Gender Equality Certification in, which I've got no idea what that is, but it sounds pretty good. Anyway, you'll be able to judge him over the next 4 years in terms of his 250 new policies that he wants to bring in. I'm going to be bringing in lots of new policies in my upcoming programs, the next one of which will be tomorrow between 10 and midnight. That's Tuesday. Thanks for listening. That's all from me tonight. We're going to go up to the BBC World News at midnight with Steely Dan. It's good night from me and good night from Pan. I see

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5: BBC News with Neil Nunes. More international aid has been pledged in the wake of last week's double earthquake in Venezuela. The Netherlands has announced it's sending a naval vessel to the country with emergency supplies. China has promised almost $15 million worth of assistance. From La Guaira, here's Agita Lamaya.
6: When you drive into the coastal town of La Guaira, on one side you see the striking blue ocean, and on the other, immediately the scale of destruction becomes evident. What's also really obvious here is how understaffed the rescue effort is, how many more pairs of hands are needed, how much more equipment is required to dig through the rubble. At one site, we saw two tall buildings, 16 stories high, which had collapsed into a pile of debris. Local residents told us hundreds of people lived there. The first rescuers arrived 2 days after the earthquake, and until then, locals were hearing screams and shouts from the people who were buried under the rubble.
5: The U.S. Supreme Court has blocked President Trump's attempt to fire a governor of the U.S. Central Bank after he accused her of mortgage fraud. In a 5-4 ruling, the judges said the administration had not provided the Federal Reserve Governor, Lisa Cook, with sufficient procedural protections for her to contest the charges. Ms. Cook welcomed the decision. Michelle Flurry has more details.
7: She wrote a statement pretty quickly saying, I am grateful for this decision, not for my own sake, but for the sake of the American people whose economic well-being depends on a central bank that answers to its mission, not political intimidation. What was interesting going through what the sort of Supreme Court said was that they disagreed with the government's arguments for trying to remove her for cause. And they said that, interestingly, that cause had to have some link to the ability, or as it put it, the nexus of the job must sort of tie to the governor's professional duties.
5: Police in northern Germany say 6 people have been killed in a shooting at a youth welfare center in the town of Stade, west of Hamburg. German media say those killed were all adults. We get more details from Jessica Parker.
8: This took place in what's been described to us by police as a youth center. 2 people have been arrested, including the suspected shooter, and police say that they think there is no ongoing threat to the public, and any alleged motive at the moment isn't yet clear.
5: The South African President Cyril Ramaphosa has appealed for calm ahead of planned anti-immigration protests on Tuesday. He says while people have the right to demonstrate, intimidation and violence will not be tolerated. Police are preparing a nationwide security operation after anti-migrant groups declared June 30th as an unofficial deadline for undocumented incomers to leave. BBC News. The Palestinian Health Ministry says Israeli troops have shot dead a 15-year-old boy in the occupied West Bank. The ministry said Amir Ahmad Jawad died of wounds he received when he was hit in the head and chest in the city of Albira on Monday evening. There's been no comment on the incident so far from the Israeli military. A court in Russia has jailed the owner and 2 employees of an LGBT nightclub for being involved in the activities of an extremist organization. The case in the western city of Orenburg is thought to be the first brought under a ban on what the authorities call the international LGBT movement. More details from Joanna Keane.
9: The case follows a police raid on the bar more than 2 years ago after a complaint from a local nationalist group. Investigators said club, a manager and art director who all deny being involved in extremism now face sentences of between 7 and 2 years in prison. In 2023, Russia's Supreme Court designated what it called the LGBT movement as extremist, and rights lawyers fear the case will set a precedent for future prosecutions.
5: The first of today's World Cup fixtures gets underway shortly in Houston, where the five-time champions Brazil are taking on Japan in the last 32. Later, Germany take on Paraguay in Boston. Yannick Sinner is through to round two in his bid to defend his Wimbledon tennis title. It wasn't plain sailing for the Italian on the first day of the tournament, though, as he lost the opening and third sets to his Serbian opponent, world number 51, Miomir Kecmanovic, and he also suffered a fall. That's the latest BBC World News.
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0: The Surf Radio World Cup Show. We're past the group stages and straight into the knockouts. Let's have a look at the first eight games happening this week. The first match of the round of 32 has already been played in Los Angeles, and a tight end-to-end match finished in dramatic fashion, with Canada scoring the winning goal in stoppage time to knock out the plucky South Africans and become the first team to go through to the next knockout round of 16. A massive result for the co-hosts. On to Tuesday's games on the 30th of June, and we have some amazing matchups to keep an eye on. First up is World Cup powerhouses, Brazil versus Japan at midnight. Next match is at 3:30 a.m. It's a huge test for Paraguay, who aeroplanes free-scoring Germany in Boston. And that match is followed by an absolute must-watch encounter between the Netherlands and Morocco. That match is on your TVs in Thailand at 8 a.m. On to Wednesday, the 1st of July. The first match sees Ivory Coast taking on Norway at midnight here in Thailand. And at 4 a.m. Wednesday morning, it's France versus Sweden in what should be an epic battle of these two European heavyweights. At 8 a.m. Wednesday morning, we have an electric encounter between Mexico and Ecuador. And then later that day, at 11 p.m. in the evening, it's England facing the surprise package of the Democratic Republic of the Congo. Stay tuned for part two of the Surf Radio World Cup Show, Knockout Edition. We'll be looking at the games taking place from Thursday onwards in the first knockout stage of this year's World Cup.
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4: BBC News with Neil Nunes. Thousands of migrants have been trying to leave South Africa ahead of an unofficial deadline set by anti-immigration campaigners. Many gathered at transit camps set up to facilitate their departure, saying they fear violence. Nomsa Maseko has been speaking to migrants in Durban.
5: The protest organizers themselves have said that they have no interest in looting, in damaging property, but that they want for their message and the government to take illegal immigration serious. They have promised that the protests on June 30th will be peaceful. This is one of the buses that will be ensuring that the people here, the more than 70 Malawians, will be taken home to safety. How do you feel about this?
6: I am relieved to be going back to my home country, even though I have never been attacked or intimidated while living here. But I am heartbroken because I am leaving my four young children behind.
4: The U.S. Supreme Court has blocked President Trump's attempt to fire a governor of the U.S. Central Bank after he accused her of mortgage fraud. The judges said the administration had not provided the Federal Reserve Governor Lisa Cook with sufficient procedural protections for her to contest the charges. Gary O'Donohue has more now from Washington.
7: It's a mixed day for Donald Trump at the Supreme Court, but its rejection of his high-profile attempt, the first in the history of the Fed, to fire a member of the governing body is a significant blow. The justices, in a 5-4 ruling, said Lisa Cook had not been granted due process, and it kicked the decision back to the lower courts where the facts could be established. She'll remain in her job while that happens. But on the same day, the justices also struck down a 91-year-old precedent which upheld a law Congress had passed to protect members of other federal agencies.
4: More international aid has been pledged in the wake of last week's double earthquake in Venezuela. The Netherlands has announced it's sending a naval vessel with emergency supplies. China has promised almost $15 million. Our correspondent Will Grant is with responders in La Guaira.
8: This has been a very patchy response, and I think that has been the difficulty, is that people here I've spoken to aren't trained by the military. One man who seems to be coordinating this is a 19-year-old barman, and the military men were asking him where they should go. And I was standing next to him when that was happening. He said, yeah, I've been doing a good job. He has worked every hour possible since this has happened. But of course, it shouldn't fall to the shoulders of a 19-year-old barman to dig out his neighbour. But there is also clearly acknowledgement that Venezuela is facing a natural disaster like no other.
4: This is the latest world news from the BBC.
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0: Hello there, this is Andy Curtis with This Day in Music History, the 30th of June. And on this day in 1990, New Kids on the Block started a three-week run at number one on the US singles chart with Step by Step. The group's third US number one was a number two hit in the UK. Their album Step by Step also went to number one on the UK album chart today. On this day in 1992, the soundtrack for Cameron Crowe's movie Singles was released. Even more than the movie itself, it helped bring the Seattle music scene across the entire US, featuring songs from Alice in Chains, Pearl Jam, Soundgarden, Mudhoney, Mother Love Bone, and many others. The soundtrack was instrumental in launching the 90s grunge revolution. On this day in 2001, Christina Aguilera, Lil Kim, Maya and Pink were at number one on the UK singles chart with Lady Marmalade. It was a hit for LaBelle in 1975, and then it was a number one hit in 1998 for the British girl group All Saints. This version was from the Baz Luhrmann film Moulin Rouge. On this day in 2004, Kinks founder member Dave Davis was left paralyzed on the right-hand side of his body after suffering a stroke. The 57-year-old guitarist and brother of fellow Kinks star Ray Davis had been promoting his solo material when he collapsed. On this day in 2007, REM played a five-night series of shows at Dublin's Olympia Theatre, dubbed Working Rehearsals by the band. Many songs from their forthcoming album Accelerate debuted, with many of them still as works in progress. On this day in 2009, U2 kicked off their 360 tour with a show in Barcelona, Spain. 109 shows later, the tour finished with $735 million in earnings, blowing away the $558 million record set by the Rolling Stones on their 2005-07 A Bigger Bang tour. Ed Sheeran broke the record in 2019 when his Divide tour brought in $775 million. On this day in 2014, Ed Sheeran's second album, Multiply, became the fastest-selling UK album of the year so far after selling 182,000 copies in its first week, 14,000 more than Coldplay managed with Ghost Stories, which was released in May. On this day in 2019, Taylor Swift's former label, Big Machine, was sold to Scooter Braun's company for an estimated $300 million, giving him control of her back catalogue, including the master recordings. In response, Swift accused Braun of bullying her and said she would re-record all of her old albums to devalue his purchase. And finally, on this day in 2023, English singer-songwriter Maisie Peters was at number one on the UK chart with her second studio album, The Good Witch. Peters became the youngest solo British female artist to top the UK album charts in nearly a decade. And that's This Day in Music History, the 30th of June.
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5: BBC News with Neil Nunes. Thousands of migrants have been trying to leave South Africa ahead of an unofficial deadline set by anti-immigration campaigners. Many gathered at transit camps set up to facilitate their departure, saying they fear violence. Some said they had left South African partners and young children behind. From Johannesburg, here's Mayeni Jones.
6: Groups that have been protesting against illegal migration have set an informal deadline of the 30th of June for all migrants who are in South Africa illegally to leave the country. There have been concerns that if they're not satisfied with the number of people who've left, it could descend to violence. So police force have beefed up their operations in some parts of the country, including here in Johannesburg, as well as in neighboring Pretoria and in Durban in the east of the country. So the people are now waiting to see what would happen on June 30th, if the protests will remain peaceful or if it might escalate into some of the xenophobic violence that South Africa has witnessed in the past.
5: The U.S. Supreme Court has blocked President Trump's attempt to fire a governor of the U.S. Central Bank after he accused her of mortgage fraud. In a 5-4 ruling, the judges said the administration had not provided the Federal Reserve governor with sufficient procedural protections to contest the charges. Lisa Cook welcomed the decision. Here's Michelle Flurry.
7: She wrote a statement pretty quickly saying, I am grateful for this decision, not for my own sake, but for the sake of the American people whose economic well-being depends on a central bank that answers to its mission, not political intimidation. What was interesting going through what the sort of Supreme Court said was that they disagreed with the government's arguments for trying to remove her for cause. And they said that, interestingly, that cause had to have some link to the ability, or as it put it, the nexus of the job must sort of tie to the governor's professional duties.
5: Venezuela's interim leader has said temporary camps will be set up to house people while their homes are assessed for damage caused by last week's devastating earthquakes. Delcy Rodriguez said a commission would look at classifying how safe buildings are. Will Grant is in La Guaira.
8: I feel like the updates that are coming from the government are very sporadic. They're very unclear, which is very confusing to ordinary Venezuelans. But to be quite honest, they don't have time or space to focus on that. All they know is they're doing their very, very best to help those who might still be able to be helped, or indeed trying to comfort the families, attend to the injured in field hospitals, get food to the homeless, get shelter to the homeless, offer spaces for families to bed down. Venezuelans coming in from all over the country to the affected area to try and do their part.
5: The number of dead has risen to more than 1,700. BBC News. Police in Germany say two men and four women who were killed in a mass shooting in the northern German town of Stade were staff members at a youth welfare center. They said the suspected gunman, who's been arrested, was involved in a custody dispute over his three-month-old daughter. The girl and her mother were inside the building at the time but were not hurt. Mass gatherings have been banned in the capital of the Democratic Republic of Congo, Kinshasa, and three northern provinces because of fears Ebola may spread there. The outbreak has so far been confirmed to the northeast, but rates of infection has increased in recent days. The French National Assembly has passed a bill aimed at slowing the growth of ultra-fast fashion, especially targeting Asian e-commerce giants. Sophie Glass-Ryan has more.
9: Companies such as Temu, Shein and AliExpress have become incredibly popular among French consumers in recent years, but they've also attracted plenty of negative attention amid concerns over their impact on the environment. France's Trade Minister, Serge Papin, says these and other companies are fueling ultra-fast fashion, where large quantities of lower quality clothing are sold for very low prices, resulting in significant waste and pollution. With nearly 10% of global greenhouse gas emissions stemming from the textile industry, legislators are keen to rein in this trend. The legislation will impose a per-item fee for mass-produced textiles, and the ultra-fast fashion brands will be blocked from advertising.
5: And at the first of today's World Cup fixtures, Brazil have knocked out Japan. The five-time champions clinched a 2-1 victory with just minutes of the game in Houston remaining. Brazil's second goal came from Gabriel Martinelli in the 95th minute. Later on today, Germany take on Paraguay in Boston. BBC World News.
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4: BBC News with Neil Nunes. Thousands of migrants have been trying to leave South Africa ahead of an unofficial deadline set by anti-immigration campaigners. Many gathered at transit camps set up to facilitate their departure, saying they fear violence during mass protests, which are planned for Tuesday. Myeni Jones is in Johannesburg.
5: There have been reports of migrants, particularly from Malawi, assembling in Durban, asking their country to repatriate them. And Nigeria and Ghana have organized repatriation flights for some of their citizens. And even people who are here legally say that they've sometimes been asked on public transport or when working or out and about to show their papers. Now, this is something that the government has strongly condemned. They say nobody but immigration officers should ask people to present their papers. But they can't control the whole of the territory. And so some migrants who are here legally are still concerned that they might be targeted because people might believe that they're here illegally.
4: The U.S. Supreme Court has blocked President Trump's attempts to fire a Federal Reserve governor after he accused her of mortgage fraud. The judge said Lisa Cook had not been granted due process to contest the charges. From New York, here's Michelle Flory.
6: On the one hand, justices within the Supreme Court said that the president was allowed sweeping new powers to remove heads of independent departments, regulatory government bodies, but that that did not apply to America's central bank. In other words, effectively blocking Donald Trump's attempts to remove Lisa Cook from her job as governor at the Federal Reserve. And as you said, she wrote a statement pretty quickly saying, I am grateful for this decision, not for my own sake, but for the sake of the American people.
4: Venezuela's interim leader has said temporary camps will be set up to house people while their homes are assessed for damage caused by last week's devastating earthquake. People are still being pulled alive from under the rubble 5 days after the double earthquake, as thousands remain missing. Gianluca Rampolla from the UN in Caracas outlined the latest coordination efforts.
7: What we are focusing on in terms of coordination and support to the rescue teams is reaching the buildings that have not been assessed yet and searching for people alive. And at the same time, we have to cater for those that did survive and that are in a situation of vulnerability and extreme need. So the reality is that rescue search continues 24/7. And at the same time, we need to cater urgently for thousands of people that are left with every possible type of need, also considering that there is a tropical wave approaching Venezuela and that will bring rains.
4: World News from the BBC.
8: This has been the BBC live from London.
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0: Hello there, this is Andy Curtis with This Day in Music History, the 30th of June. And on this day in 1990, New Kids on the Block started a three-week run at number one on the US singles chart with Step by Step. The group's third US number one was a number two hit in the UK. Their album Step by Step also went to number one on the UK album chart today. On this day in 1992, the soundtrack for Cameron Crowe's movie Singles was released. Even more than the movie itself, it helped bring the Seattle music scene across the entire US, featuring songs from Alice in Chains, Pearl Jam, Soundgarden, Mudhoney, Mother Love Bone, and many others. The soundtrack was instrumental in launching the 90s grunge revolution. On this day in 2001, Christina Aguilera, Little Kim, Maya and Pink were at number one on the UK singles chart with Lady Marmalade. It was a hit for La Belle in 1975, and then it was a number one hit in 1998 for the British girl group All Saints. This version was from the Baz Luhrmann film Moulin Rouge. On this day in 2004, Kinks founder member Dave Davis was left paralyzed on the right-hand side of his body after suffering a stroke. The 57-year-old guitarist and brother of fellow Kinks star Ray Davis had been promoting his solo material when he collapsed. On this day in 2007, REM played a five-night series of shows at Dublin's Olympia Theatre, dubbed Working Rehearsals by the band. Many songs from their forthcoming album Accelerate debuted, with many of them still as works in progress. On this day in 2009, U2 kicked off their 360 tour with a show in Barcelona, Spain. 109 shows later, the tour finished with $735 million in earnings, blowing away the $558 million record set by the Rolling Stones on their 2005-07 A Bigger Bang tour. Ed Sheeran broke the record in 2019 when his Divide tour brought in $775 million. On this day in 2014, Ed Sheeran's second album, Multiply, became the fastest-selling UK album of the year so far after selling 182,000 copies in its first week, 14,000 more than Coldplay managed with Ghost Stories, which was released in May. On this day in 2019, Taylor Swift's former label, Big Machine, was sold to Scooter Braun's company for an estimated $300 million, giving him control of her back catalogue, including the master recordings. In response, Swift accused Braun of bullying her and said she would re-record all of her old albums to devalue his purchase. And finally, on this day in 2023, English singer-songwriter Maisie Peters was at number one on the UK chart with her second studio album, The Good Witch. Peters became the youngest solo British female artist to top the UK album charts in nearly a decade. And that's this day in music history, the 30th of June.
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5: BBC News with Neil Nunes. Thousands of migrants have been trying to leave South Africa ahead of an unofficial deadline set by anti-immigration campaigners. Many gathered at transit camps set up to facilitate their departure, saying they fear violence. Some said they had left South African partners and young children behind. From Johannesburg, here's Myeni Jones.
6: Groups that have been protesting against illegal migration have set an informal deadline of the 30th of June for all migrants who are in South Africa illegally to leave the country. There have been concerns that if they're not satisfied with the number of people who've left, it could descend to violence. So police force have beefed up their operations in some parts of the country, including here in Johannesburg, as well as in neighboring Pretoria and in Durban. So the people are now waiting to see what would happen on June 30th, if the protests will remain peaceful or if it might escalate into some of the xenophobic violence that South Africa has witnessed in the past.
5: Venezuela's interim leader has said temporary camps will be set up to house people while their homes are assessed for damage caused by last week's devastating earthquake. Delcy Rodriguez said a commission would look at classifying how safe buildings are. Will Grant is in La Guaira.
7: I feel like the updates that are coming from the government are very sporadic. They're very unclear, which is very confusing to ordinary Venezuelans. But to be quite honest, they don't have time or space to focus on that. All they know is they're doing their very, very best to help those who might still be able to be helped, or indeed trying to comfort the families, attend to the injured in field hospitals, get food to the homeless, get shelter to the homeless, offer spaces for families to bed down. Venezuelans coming in from all over the country to the affected area to try and do their part.
5: The U.S. Supreme Court has blocked President Trump's attempt to fire a governor of the U.S. Central Bank after he accused her of mortgage fraud. The Federal Reserve Governor Lisa Cook described Mr. Trump's action as an attempt to remove her on a manufactured pretext because she refused to bow to political pressure. Police in Germany say two men and four women who were killed in a mass shooting in the northern town of Schottstadter were youth welfare center workers. A suspected gunman has been arrested and two other people are being questioned. Jessica Parker has more.
8: A suspect's been arrested. Police say he's a 45-year-old German national with Turkish roots who'd been in a custody dispute over his three-month-old daughter. The girl and her mother reportedly lived at the centre but weren't harmed. However, six people have died, four women and two men, all of them adults who police say worked at the centre.
5: Jessica Parker in Berlin. World News from the BBC. The final vote count in Peru's presidential election has given victory to Keiko Fujimori. The electoral authorities say the right-wing leader secured a wafer-thin majority of 50.13%. Her left-wing rival, Roberto Sanchez, has previously said he would not accept defeat, complaining of irregularities. It was Ms. Fujimori's fourth attempt to become head of state, and she'll be Peru's ninth leader in a decade. She's promised deregulation and a hard-line approach to crime. Police in Senegal have fired tear gas at demonstrators who attempted to storm the parliament building in protest about constitutional reforms. There were also heated exchanges inside the chamber as a bill was passed which strengthens the powers of the National Assembly and the Prime Minister. Critics say the changes also curtail the powers of the President. The pilot of a passenger plane has reported hitting a drone as the aircraft was coming in to land in New York. A recording from the flight deck of the JetBlue plane reveals the drone hit just above the cockpit during its final approach to the runway at JFK International Airport. The French National Assembly has passed a bill aimed at slowing the growth of ultra-fast fashion, especially targeting Asian e-commerce giants. Sophie Glass-Ryan has more details.
9: Companies such as Temu, Shein and AliExpress have become incredibly popular among French consumers in recent years, but they've also attracted plenty of negative attention amid concerns over their impact on the environment. France's Trade Minister, Serge Papin, says these and other companies are fueling ultra-fast fashion, where large quantities of lower quality clothing are sold for very low prices, resulting in significant waste and pollution. With nearly 10% of global greenhouse gas emissions stemming from the textile industry, legislators are keen to rein in this trend.
5: BBC World News.
10: This has been the BBC live from London.
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4: BBC News with Roisin Hasty. The final vote count in Peru's presidential election has given victory to Keiko Fujimori. Her left-wing rival Roberto Sanchez has previously said he would not accept defeat, complaining of irregularities. James Reid has more details.
5: Keiko Fujimori's victory comes on her fourth attempt, 15 years after she first stood for president. She's following in the footsteps of her late father, the authoritarian leader Alberto Fujimori. He ruled Peru in the 1990s, defeating Maoist rebels and hyperinflation. But he was later convicted of crimes against humanity. Ms. Fujimori has promised a hardline approach to violent crime and deregulation to boost the economy. Her election is part of a shift to the right across South America. As Peru's ninth president in a decade, she faces a challenging task in governing a politically volatile and divided nation.
4: Thousands of migrants are trying to leave South Africa ahead of an unofficial deadline set by anti-immigration campaigners. Many gathered at transit camps set up to facilitate their departure, saying they fear violence during mass protests planned for Tuesday. Mayani Jones reports from Johannesburg.
6: Several embassies have advised their citizens to avoid protest locations, and the US mission said it anticipated reduced operations at its facilities. Thousands of migrants have already fled South Africa ahead of the June 30th deadline set by some anti-immigration protesters. The police say 25,000 undocumented migrants have been repatriated so far, and that the process is ongoing, although it's not clear when it started and whether these repatriations were triggered by the recent demonstrations. In a press conference on Monday night, a representative of the country's Joint Security and Intelligence Body said that since the 1st of March, there had been more than 100 registered cases of anti-foreigner sentiment.
4: Venezuela's interim leader has said temporary camps will be set up to house people while their homes are assessed for damage caused by last week's devastating earthquake. The number of dead has risen to more than 1,700. People are also still being pulled alive from under the rubble 5 days after the double quake. The UN's Gianluca Rampolla in Caracas outlined the latest coordination efforts.
7: We have to work on different fronts and different levels simultaneously. Every hour that passes is 1 hour less to find people alive, so the search and rescue. At the same time, we need to cater for those in need and totally in situation of vulnerability. We are setting up with government shelters, with food points, water and sanitation points, health points. Obviously, at the same time, we need to work all together to cater for emergency health response, in addition to the infrastructure that is still available up in Caracas. And we have to start looking also what it will take to seek and invest into durable solutions for those people affected.
4: World News from the BBC. The US Supreme Court has backed state laws that allow mail-in ballots received after Election Day to be counted, rejecting a Republican-led challenge to a five-day grace period in Mississippi. The 5-4 ruling is a setback for President Trump, who has vowed to end the use of postal ballots before November's midterm elections. Police in Senegal have fired tear gas at demonstrators who attempted to storm the parliament in protest about constitutional reforms. Critics say the changes strengthen the powers of the National Assembly and the Prime Minister while curtailing those of the President. Joanna Keane reports.
8: Police attempted to disperse protesters as some tried to get inside Parliament and others chained themselves together. Arrests were made as stones were thrown at officers. There were also heated exchanges inside the chamber, with one opposition MP being forcibly removed and others walking out in protest. Under the changes, a sitting president would be barred from leading a political party and the Prime Minister would be able to appoint civil servants. President Jiomai Fai is planning a national referendum on the reforms, but no date has been set.
4: The French Parliament has passed a bill aimed at slowing the growth of ultra-fast fashion, especially targeting Asian e-commerce giants such as Temu and Shein. The French Trade Minister says that large quantities of cheap, lower-quality clothing cause significant waste and pollution. The legislation will impose a per-item fee for mass-produced textiles and block ultra-fast fashion brands from advertising. Some have also criticised the bill for excluding European firms. And at the Football World Cup, Germany and Paraguay are playing in the knockout phase in Boston. A few minutes ago, the score was 1-1. Earlier, Brazil, the five-time champions, clinched a 2-1 victory against Japan, with Gabriel Martinelli scoring the winning goal just minutes before the end. BBC News.
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0: Hello there, this is Andy Curtis with This Day in Music History, the 30th of June. And on this day in 1990, New Kids on the Block started a three-week run at number one on the US singles chart with Step by Step. The group's third US number one was a number two hit in the UK. Their album Step by Step also went to number one on the UK album chart today. On this day in 1992, the soundtrack for Cameron Crowe's movie Singles was released. Even more than the movie itself, it helped bring the Seattle music scene across the entire US, featuring songs from Alice in Chains, Pearl Jam, Soundgarden, Mudhoney, Mother Love Bone, and many others. The soundtrack was instrumental in launching the 90s grunge revolution. On this day in 2001, Christina Aguilera, Little Kim, Maya and Pink were at number one on the UK singles chart with Lady Marmalade. It was a hit for LaBelle in 1975, and then it was a number one hit in 1998 for the British girl group All Saints. This version was from the Baz Luhrmann film Moulin Rouge. On this day in 2004, Kinks founder member Dave Davis was left paralyzed on the right-hand side of his body after suffering a stroke. The 57-year-old guitarist and brother of fellow Kinks star Ray Davis had been promoting his solo material when he collapsed. On this day in 2007, REM played a five-night series of shows at Dublin's Olympia Theatre. Dubbed Working Rehearsals by the band, many songs from their forthcoming album Accelerate debuted, with many of them still as works in progress. On this day in 2009, U2 kicked off their 360 tour with a show in Barcelona, Spain. 109 shows later, the tour finished with $735 million in earnings, blowing away the $558 million record set by the Rolling Stones on their 2005-07 A Bigger Bang tour. Ed Sheeran broke the record in 2019 when his Divide tour brought in $775 million. On this day in 2014, Ed Sheeran's second album, Multiply, became the fastest-selling UK album of the year so far after selling 182,000 copies in its first week, 14,000 more than Coldplay managed with Ghost Stories, which was released in May. On this day in 2019, Taylor Swift's former label, Big Machine, was sold to Scooter Braun's company for an estimated $300 million, giving him control of her back catalogue, including the master recordings. In response, Swift accused Braun of bullying her and said she would re-record all of her old albums to devalue his purchase. And finally, on this day in 2023, English singer-songwriter Maisie Peters was at number one on the UK chart with her second studio album, The Good Witch. Peters became the youngest solo British female artist to top the UK album charts in nearly a decade. And that's This Day in Music History, the 30th of June.
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5: BBC News with Roisin Hasty. The final vote count in Peru's presidential election has given victory to Keiko Fujimori. Her left-wing rival Roberto Sanchez has previously said he would not accept defeat, complaining of irregularities. Luis Vajardo from BBC Monitoring has more details.
6: Keiko Fujimori is the daughter of the former president of Peru, Alberto Fujimori, who was himself a very controversial, very polarizing figure. Keiko Fujimori is now saying that she is going to run a hard right government in Peru. On the other hand, was Roberto Sanchez, a left-wing politician who was calling for a very different recipe for the problems that Peru was facing. In the end, apparently by a very, very small margin, Peruvians have chosen Fujimori over the left-wing alternative.
5: The US Supreme Court has backed state laws that allow mail-in ballots received after Election Day to be counted, rejecting a Republican-led challenge to a five-day grace period in Mississippi. Anthony Zerka is in Arlington, Virginia.
7: Now, in theory, Donald Trump could push election reforms that would ban mail-in balloting. He certainly is going to try to do that, I think, in the months ahead. But at least for now, states like California, Colorado, Oregon, Washington, Nevada, that rely heavily on mail-in balloting are not going to have to change the systems too much in order to comply with a Supreme Court decision. So I think they are breathing a sigh of relief right now.
5: Thousands of migrants have been trying to leave South Africa ahead of an unofficial deadline set by anti-immigration campaigners. Many at transit camps set up to facilitate their departure say they fear violence during mass protests planned for Tuesday. From Johannesburg, here's Myani Jones.
8: Groups that have been protesting against illegal migration have set an informal deadline of the 30th of June for all migrants who are in South Africa illegally to leave the country. There have been concerns that if they're not satisfied with the number of people who've left, it could descend to violence. So police force have beefed up their operations in some parts of the country, including here in Johannesburg, as well as in neighbouring Pretoria and in Durban. So the people are now waiting to see what would happen on June 30th if the protests will remain peaceful or if it might escalate into some of the xenophobic violence that South Africa has witnessed in the past.
5: Police in Germany say two men and four women who were killed in a mass shooting in the town of Stade were staff members at a centre housing facility, a facility for women and children. A 45-year-old German man with Turkish heritage has been arrested. He was involved in a custody dispute over his three-month-old daughter. The girl and her mother, who were inside the building at the time, weren't hurt. Two other people are being questioned. World News from the BBC. The Venezuelan opposition leader Maria Corina Machado has said she'll do whatever it takes to return to the country to help coordinate earthquake relief efforts. Speaking from Panama, she accused the Venezuelan government of blocking her attempts to come home and criticized its response to the disaster. Olaguirin is in the coastal town of Carabacheda, which was badly hit.
9: There is a real sense of urgency here now. Every minute counts. More paramedics have been rushing in, bringing additional equipment. There have been calls for gloves, lots of gloves, for backboards to help stabilize people before they're carried out. And all around, people are waiting, hoping that somebody will be brought out alive.
5: A bomb explosion in the heart of the Mediterranean Principality of Monaco has left at least three people injured. Local media say the victims are the Ukrainian oligarch Vadim Yermolyev, his partner, and 13-year-old son. Both adults are said to be in a critical condition. Police are searching for a suspect who left a backpack at the entrance of a residential building. Mass gatherings have been banned in the capital of the Democratic Republic of Congo, Kinshasa, and three northern provinces because of fears Ebola may spread there. The outbreak has so far been confined to the northeast, but rate of infection has increased in recent days. Officials say they fear the disease could enter Kinshasa, a city of 18 million. But Congolese opposition politicians said the real aim was quashing a political protest march next week. And at the Football World Cup, the knockout match between Germany and Paraguay in Boston has gone into extra time. A few moments ago, the score was 1-1. Earlier, Brazil came from behind to eliminate Japan. The five-time champions clinched a 2-1 victory with Gabriel Martinelli scoring the winning goal. BBC News.
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0: Welcome to the Surf Radio World Cup Show. We're past the group stages and straight into the knockouts. Wednesday, the 1st of July, the first match sees Ivory Coast taking on Norway at midnight here in Thailand. And at 4 a.m. Wednesday morning, it's France versus Sweden in what should be an epic battle of these two European heavyweights. At 8 a.m. Wednesday morning, we have an electric encounter between Mexico and Ecuador. And then later that day, at 11 p.m. in the evening, it's England facing the surprise package of the Democratic Republic of the Congo. Stay tuned for part two of the Surf Radio World Cup Show, Knockout Edition. We'll be looking at the games taking place from Thursday onwards in the first knockout stage of this year's World Cup.
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